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2: From the GBC newsroom at 7. Gibraltar is looking beyond the UK to attract gaming companies as the sector faces increasing pressure from tax rises and job losses. Trade and Industry Minister Nigel Feetham says an international outreach programme has been accelerated, with Canada among the new markets being targeted. A Spanish fishing vessel has been reported for prosecution after allegedly fishing without a permit in British Gibraltar territorial waters. The skipper, Leoncio Fernandez, is accused of landing three protected skates and refusing an instruction to return them to the water. And Sharon Graham will serve a second term as General Secretary of Unite the Union after defeating challenger Simon Dubbins in a ballot that included members in Gibraltar. Your weather, another muggy Levante today with highs of 29. That's the latest. I'm Robin Shepherd-Capurro.
3: BBC News with Neil Nunes. Israel's army says it's rushing hundreds of soldiers to the occupied West Bank after it failed to dislodge Israeli settlers who've besieged a Palestinian village. An attempt at removing the settlers on Wednesday was unsuccessful as clashes with troops led to a riot. Yolande Nell has more from Jerusalem.
4: The Israeli army says it will deploy additional troops to restore order in the West Bank. In recent months, it's struggled to deal with settler violence carried out by hundreds of extremists who've been carrying out daily attacks on Palestinians. Two families living on the outskirts of the village of Kusra, south of Nablus, say a group of about a dozen settlers has been tormenting them. On Sunday, they blocked the road to their gates and cut off their power and water supplies. The first Israeli soldiers who came to the site prayed with the settlers, an act for which the Israeli military later said they'd be disciplined. Settlements are illegal under international law, but the Israeli government has promoted their recent rapid expansion.
3: The United States has issued a rare rebuke against its Israeli ally after the Israeli defense minister insisted his troops would stay in the south of Lebanon. The State Department said it fully supported Lebanon's territorial integrity. Israel Katz made the comments as he visited southern Lebanon.
5: We, as the Prime Minister and I have made unequivocally clear, are not withdrawing from this security zone. The IDF is here to protect the communities of the north, to protect its forces. It will not budge from here. We will cleanse this area and ensure the security of the residents of the north.
3: Zambians are voting in elections to choose a president and parliament. The current president, Hakainde Hichilema, is seeking a second term. 14 candidates are on the ballot. More from Richard Kagoe.
6: More than 8 million registered voters are choosing Zambia's president, parliament and municipal councillors. President Hakainde Hichilema is widely seen as the favourite among 13 presidential candidates. But the opposition leader, Brian Mudumbile, backed by a coalition of rival parties, is expected to mount a strong challenge. Voters say unemployment and the rising cost of living remain major concerns, with many yet to feel the benefits of economic growth under Mr. Hichilema's government. The election is also being seen as a test of Zambia's reputation as one of Africa's most stable democracies amid concerns political freedoms are being undermined.
3: The Russian President Vladimir Putin has made his first ever visit to the disputed Kuril Islands chain in the Pacific. Japan, which claims four islands in the archipelago, has condemned the trip. Russia's TASS news agency said Mr. Putin inspected the flagship of his Pacific fleet. The islands came under Soviet control at the end of the Second World War. This is the world news from the BBC.
2: Good morning. Hope you're having a brilliant start to your Thursday. 4 minutes past seven. It's Stefan and Robin with you on The Breakfast Show this morning. The morning after the night before with yesterday's partial solar eclipse. What did you think? Let us know. Right now, it's 54 Ultra and another It's Talk To You.

0: It's Mimi Webb. It's 24/5. It's Radio Gibraltar on a Thursday morning, the 13th of August. Hope you're having a brilliant start to your morning. It's 10 past 7. So, what did you think last night? The partial solar eclipse, 93% totality it was. It started around about 7:44. If you would have been out and about, or you could see it from your house, perhaps, you would have seen. And to be fair, those glasses, I thought when I put them on for the first time, I thought, what? I can't see a thing.
1: I know. And then you look at the sun, and it's like, wow.
0: Wow, I know, exactly. Incredible.
1: That was cool. Incredible. That was really cool.
0: Yeah. And then I kind of like looked out at 7:47 and I saw like the smallest of chunks, and I thought, this is happening. Yeah, it's happening.
1: Yeah.
0: And then, yeah, it continued. And I mean, as we were told, no, the whole sun didn't go. It wasn't a complete total eclipse. And it kind of, having experienced that last night, that 93% totality, it makes me think like, whoa, next year's going to be even cooler.
1: It was a real, it was a warm up, not a precursor for next summer.
0: Yeah,
1: we had been warned by astronomy expert Willy Regaño on the show yesterday that it wouldn't go completely dark. That said, I expected a 93% solar eclipse to be a bit darker. It wasn't disappointing. It was a cool event.
0: Yeah,
1: but it wasn't far off a regular sunset.
0: See, I know what you're saying. Squeegee says, after all the hype, bit of a damp squib. Hopefully next year's will be much better. I think, and again, absolutely no expert to say this, but from what the experts have been saying, and again, after experiencing that last night, I kind of realised what they've been saying. I kind of put two and two together. No, I mean, not that it was... I mean, they'd been explaining it very well, but obviously until you experience it firsthand yourself, you don't really... I thought the same about 93%. I mean, it's not that far off 100. Mm. It doesn't make that much of a difference. It clearly makes a huge difference.
1: Yeah, yeah, yeah, yeah.
0: And it kind of like whets the appetite, I suppose, a bit for next year. Not the 2nd of August. Next year, which again is going to be completely different because it's going to be at around about 10:30 in the morning.
1: Mate, I honestly cannot wait.
0: It's going to be a bit more unusual than last night, where the sun was setting anyway. No, so at that time you're used to the sun, obviously not looking like that, but you're used to the sun going down naturally anyway. So the fact that it was getting a little, I agree with you. Not that I thought it would get darker, but the fact that it was getting a bit darker anyway kind of led to the fact that. It's kind of the norm in terms of the sunlight at around about that time, no?
1: Pero la cosa como son, like you say, with those special glasses and that first glimpse of the silhouette kind of thing, that was pretty mesmerizing, wasn't it?
0: Yeah, it really, really was.
1: And from where I went round to my mum's, we have quite a nice view of the bay, and we could see Small Boats Marina.
0: Hmm.
1: Y estaba empaquetado.
0: Really?
1: El quarry as well, empaquetado. Hmm. There's a really, really cool photo taken from above of El Quarry, and it's absolutely jam-packed.
0: Yeah.
1: With sunset viewers.
0: Incredible.
1: Really cool.
0: Everyone with their beach chairs out. Big shout out to everyone who's been involved in getting the public the protective glasses.
1: Yeah.
0: £7,659, by the way, was raised by that young boy Mason.
1: We need to get him on.
0: And his family. Yeah, I've reached out. Let's see if we can this morning, or not tomorrow morning at the latest. But raising for the Animal Collective. Big shout out to the Gibraltar Eclipse Charity Glasses Foundation. Over £7,500 raised by selling protective glasses. Incredible. Did you watch it live on GBC News last night? What did you think of that? Michael was great. Willy Regaño, as always, was great as well. Kind of describing what was happening. And like you're saying, Nokwadi was really, really busy. So there were many ways to watch it last night. Let us know what you thought of it all. It would be great to hear from you this morning. Good morning, Bev, also getting in touch. Saying that she could see it perfectly well from her balcony, and many, quite a few round jib could, and as well see it from their vantage point at home.

0: Justin Bieber, what do you mean? It's Radio Gibraltar at 17 minutes past 7. A big happy birthday if you're celebrating today. Born on the same day as, well, one of the greatest, one of the greatest film directors of all time, I think it's fair to say. One of his most memorable films going hand in hand with this sound. Let's see if you can figure out from this. Who are we talking?
1: Is that Hitchcock? Is that American Psycho?
0: Sir Alfred Hitchcock, born this day in 1899, directed over 50 films. He got 46 Oscar nominations throughout his career, which is something, isn't it? Known as the master of suspense, Psycho, the quintessential horror. Released in 1960, that sound coming from Psycho, of course, the shower scene, if you recall that one. Yes.
1: What music can do to a film, eh?
0: I know, big time, the soundtrack. So much in the soundtrack, isn't it? Fun fact for you, Psycho, I've said this before, Sim, but if your memory's not that great, maybe this will be the first time you hear it. Fun fact for you, Psycho, the first film in history to feature a flushing toilet.
1: That is news to me.
0: Yeah?
1: No.
0: you remember that one,
1: yes.
0: No? Yeah. The first film in history to feature a flushing toilet. You're all set for your next pub quiz. There you go. You ever seen a Hitchcock film before?
1: I've seen, Psycho.
0: Yeah, you seen the whole film?
1: Yeah,
0: what did
1: you
0: make of it? 1960, obviously. 66 years old, no?
1: Yeah, I can't get into... I watched it because it was...
0: Yeah.
1: So iconic. But I'll be honest, I can't get into films that are that old.
0: Yeah, I guess when you're used to, we're spoiled to these days. I don't mean spoiled by the quality of the film. I just mean spoiled by the graphics and all that. And obviously, like, you have to appreciate what it is now. When you're watching a film from the 1960s, it's going to be black and white. Invariably, it's going to be a bit more simple in terms of the... But the storytelling and stuff is still top-notch. And many would argue even better than nowadays, no?
1: It would be daft, and you'd be missing out on so much to just absolutely rule out any what I would consider an old film, which would basically be like 80s and back kind of thing. The Godfather's from the 70s, enjoyed that.
0: Yeah. You ever seen 12 Angry Men?
1: No.
0: That's not a Hitchcock film, by the way, but that's another old film which must be, again, from a similar era. And it's a really good watch, and I would recommend it, definitely. Like, I know what you're saying regarding the older films, but... that's one that it's a jury that the film is pretty much set in the same space for the entirety of the film in the little deliberation room they're in.
1: Yeah, you've told me about this one before.
0: Yeah, I would give that one a try if you want to try and like get into old cinema and maybe start off with one that you can get into, I think. Some other notable ones from Sir Alfred Hitchcock: Dilemma for Murder, Vertigo, Lifeboat. He will be remembered today, that is for sure. Someone who turns a year older today: James Morrison. He's 42.
1: Oh,
0: it's
1: really?
0: Not too long till he'll be here on The Rock. What, about 3 weeks or so, give or take? And actually, 3 weeks exactly today, I think, isn't it? Yeah, I think it is. 3 weeks exactly
1: somewhere
0: today.
1: James
0: Morrison, here he is on his 42nd birthday. He's gonna love the macaques, isn't he? It's You Give Me Something. You-

0: James Morrison, he's 42 today. He'll be performing at the Europa Point Arena in exactly 3 weeks' time. Looking forward to that. The first night he'll be headlining of the GMF Summer Sessions alongside the likes of Mel and Diesel, who are also on the agenda for that night.
1: That's a cracker.
0: Yeah, 25 minutes past seven in sport. All I'm going to say is that no team has ever, in the same pre-season campaign, won the Snapdragon Trophy and the Boyle Sports Cup and then not gone on to lift the Premier League title.
1: It's happening.
0: Manchester United.
1: We believe in omens.
0: Two trophies in pre-season. Just messing about, of course. But yeah, winning the penalty shootout against Leeds last night after that 1-0 draw. In what was actually a really packed stadium, 80,000.
1: 80,000, yeah.
0: In Ireland.
1: Dublin, Man United and Leeds, huge.
0: Definitely. What else was there? There was the small matter of the Super Cup, the winners of the Champions League against the winners of the Europa League. PSG coming out on top there again, similarly to last season against Spurs.
1: Villa held their own,
0: And this Brian Maggio, he's all the rage, 17 years old. He scored last night. Loads of people talking so highly about his performance last night. It looks like he's an England under 17 international. It looks very, very, very early to say, but it looks like he could well be one to look out for.
1: He is, 17, built like an absolute ox.
0: Yeah.
1: He'll be a problem for defenders this season.
0: Yeah. We mentioned yesterday, what was it, Amazon and Jeff Bezos looking to potentially buy Liverpool. How about this? Another sporting takeover story, this time coming from the States. The LA Lakers are to be sold in a record $12.5 billion bid.
1: Wow.
0: Josh Kushner, the brother of US President Donald Trump's son-in-law Jared, and former Disney chief executive Bob Iger, are buying the controlling interest in one of the world's most iconic sports teams. More on that story, the Lakers. LA Lakers. Even if you don't watch basketball, you've heard of the name LA Lakers, I imagine.
1: Yeah.
0: Looks to be sold there. And in Birmingham last night, an historic moment on his childhood track in front of a stand named in his honour. Hometown hero Matthew Hudson-Smith was not going to be denied a full circle moment more than 2 decades after stepping foot inside that stadium for the first time at the age of 9. He delivered Team GB's latest gold in Birmingham to become the joint most decorated man of all time at European Championships. He won his third European 400-meter title. Incredible stuff.
1: Yeah.
0: From Matthew Hudson-Smith.
1: Yeah.
0: Yep. It's been...
1: And a shout out to Lincoln, of course. Second leg this evening across the Med in Cyprus. Fingers crossed, man. 1-1 from the first leg.
0: Yeah, it's going to be a tough one away from home in Cyprus. Ammonia Nicosia, of course. But look, we were there at the home fixture last week and they were so, so close, so, so unlucky not to get that victory, which would have been huge to take in tonight's game. But look, they gave it their own. I mean, they more than held their own in that match. Why not? Away from home is always tougher, but why not? They can spring a surprise, I'm sure. Right now, Sabrina Carpenter.

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1: Sabrina Carpenter on Radio Gibraltar with House Tour on what is a pretty misty Thursday morning. A very good morning to you. We'll be chatting a bit more about last night's partial solar eclipse. A great image sent from Katia this morning that she took from her vantage point in Camp Bay.
2: Absolutely don't look at stunning. It, put your glasses on.
1: Stunning stuff there. Thank you for sharing that with us. And good morning, Squeegee, getting in touch. We were talking about kind of like older cinema and productions and stuff like that in general. He says he remembers as a kid watching Doctor Who and a large grey painted polystyrene boulder fell on him. He just got up and walked away. Very funny. Special effects have come a long way, he says. right now, it's 7:30 and here's the latest.
2: Gibraltar is looking beyond the UK to attract gaming companies as the sector faces increasing pressure from tax rises and job losses. Trade and Industry Minister Nigel Feetham says an international outreach programme has been accelerated, with Canada among the new markets being targeted. A Spanish fishing vessel has been reported for prosecution after allegedly fishing without a permit in British Gibraltar territorial waters. The skipper, Leoncio Fernandez, is accused of landing three protected skates and refusing an instruction to return them to the water. The vessel was subsequently escorted out of BGTW. And Sharon Graham will serve a second term as General Secretary of Unite the Union after defeating challenger Simon Dubbins in a ballot that included members in Gibraltar. Her Gibraltar manifesto commitments included a plan to grow private sector membership, improve member retention, and give greater practical support to local union activists.
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2: Yeah, similar to yesterday, partly cloudy, some sunny spells, however, with this Levante cloud expected to linger over the town during the afternoon, feeling very muggy indeed. Highs of 29, currently 23 degrees.
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0: It's Teddy Swims. It's Lose Control on Radio Gibraltar this Thursday morning. It's 23 minutes to 8. Hope you're having a brilliant start to your day. Right now, we are talking about the remarkable story of a certain Richard Williams for this morning's Fact of the Day. Now, this isn't the Richard Williams you may know, you may think I'm talking about, the father of Venus and Serena Williams. You may have seen the film King Richard, with Will Smith playing Richard Williams in that great performance there. This is another Richard Williams, although...
1: I used to work with a guy called Richard Williams. Shout out, Rich.
2: Whereabouts?
1: I can't remember what it was called. Some recruitment company.
0: Oh, okay, nice. Yeah. Richard Williams. Yeah, still based in Jib?
1: Yeah. Nice. Seen him bopping about here and there.
0: Good morning, Richard Williams.
1: Yeah.
0: This is, again, not
1: He's
0: about...
1: looking trim. Looking good.
0: Not about this Richard

0: The ship did sink eventually, of course, as we know. He was on a half-submerged lifeboat at the time. He spent 6 hours waist deep. Now, we know how cold the water was. You couldn't really manage long in that. So the fact that he was just waist deep clearly saved his life. They wouldn't have been able to survive if he had had his whole body in the water for that long. But as you can imagine, his legs in those freezing temperature waters for 6 hours, not in a good way. He was rescued in the end by a passing ship. At this point, the extreme cold had caused severe frostbite in his legs. There were ship's doctors kind of going up and down. You can just imagine the commotion of it all. The ship's doctors going up and down trying to help anyone they could. And one of the doctors, a couple of the doctors in question recommended amputation, not there and then. They said, look, Richard, this is not good. We should seriously think about improving your chances of survival long term by amputating your legs. We'll look into this. Richard, again, he held firm in his belief that no, I'm not going to do it. I'm not going to amputate my legs. It's not happening. Decides against it. Takes his chances. What happens? Not only does he go on to survive, not only does he regain feeling in his legs eventually and rehabilitates to be able to walk again. He had to learn how to walk again. 8 years later, so there's still a pretty substantial amount of time has passed there. 1920, 8 years later, he wins the Wimbledon men's doubles.
1: No way.
0: With his partner, Chuck Garland. They Get take on. Away the trophy.
1: Winning, what a story.
0: Yeah, winning the Wimbledon men's doubles in 1920 after 8 years before in the Titanic. And his legs, well.
1: So he had to learn how to walk again.
0: Yeah.
1: Wow. Mm.
0: Yep. Incredible story, really. Of perseverance.
1: That is perseverance and patience. Like, real patience.
0: Yep.
1: Wow.
0: Definitely. Great story there from Richard Williams. So, Richard Williams, if you are listening, Robin's friend here, you share your name with a very inspirational bloke. Yeah, exactly. It's at 20 to 8 right now. Here's May Stevens.

0: Yeah, Mae Stevens' fantastic voice. It's Blue on Radio Gibraltar this Thursday morning at 16 minutes to 8. Hope you're having a great start to your day. Mentioned a short while ago on what is James Morrison's 42nd birthday today. It's exactly 3 weeks to go until the first night of the GMF Summer Sessions. James Morrison is on the bill for that. Looking forward to that. Certainly looking forward to all 3 days. And on Lucinda's show a little later, as she has been doing throughout this week, another name will be going into the draw to potentially win a pair of tickets for that, to go and see the GMF Summer Sessions. And also a meet and greet with Sophie Ellis-Bextor, which should be very, very exciting indeed. There was another winner yesterday, Caddy, getting her name in the draw to join Janet and Daniela. Daniela from the day before. So today there'll be a fourth name in that draw. All you have to do is finish the lyric. She's going to be playing you a song from one of the artists involved in this summer's GMF. You need to just call up, be brave, and finish the lyric, a bit like Daniela did on Tuesday. I'm sorry, Daniela, to bring this up again, but it was just so good. Yeah, that's all you have to do.
1: So much heaven.
2: Yes, Daniela will be delighted that we've got this on loop.
0: She will. Incredible stuff. So all we have to do is call when that's happening. Be brave. Be the first one. Lucinda picks up and just sing it out loud and proud like that, and you'll be going, if it is the correct lyric anyway.
2: Loud and proud like what?
0: So much heaven. And if it is you and you're correct, you'll be going into Friday's draw. So yeah, brilliant. That was a Sophie Ellis-Bextor song. She's here. And here she is now. This has got to be her most famous one. She's got a fair few great ones in her repertoire though.

0: Sophie Ellis-Bextor, Murder on the Dance Floor, 11 minutes to 8. Many A-level students around the Rock will be waking up to their results today. Good morning to Katia, wanting to wish all A-level students a huge good luck. She says, remember that your grades do not define you. Very important. Very well said, Katia. Thank you for that message. And yeah, huge good luck to everyone involved with this one. And well, Katia said it perfectly, really there, no? I know it seems the be-all and end-all at the moment. And don't get me wrong, of course, if you are waiting on grades to get to your preferred university or whatever, it does seem like a big deal, and of course it is a big deal.
1: It is a big deal.
0: But also it's also not the end of the world if it doesn't go your way. But either way, fingers crossed, touch wood and all that, that it will go your way.
1: I remember this day like it was 5 minutes ago, man.
0: Yeah, good times, no?
1: Yeah, nerve wracking.
0: Yeah, well,
1: I remember. Emotional rollercoaster.
0: Yeah, these days I imagine it's all online. We used to go to the school to Bayside, and they'd give you an envelope and you'd have to open it up. And then you look to the side. What does that mean? Does that mean? Oh, okay. And then you think, and then you put two and two together on A-levels day anyway, thinking, oh, did I make the grades to make it to my first choice? Do I have to go into my second? What was it called? The insurer? I can't remember what the term for it was. Do you have to go into clearing potentially? Yeah. If you don't make it to your second choice, so yeah, there was a lot of nerves for sure on that day, but it was also a fun day certainly, and a bit of enjoyment and letting loose after the stress of the early morning. No, I suppose so. Yeah, huge shout out to all A level students waking up to their results today. A big good luck. Would be great to hear from you. I don't know roughly whenabouts you'll be receiving some of those, but of course, as usual, we're here between 7 and 10. If you do want to give us a call, if you do want to speak, if you do want to reach out, we're all ears this morning, that's for sure. 266-200, studio at radiogibraltar.gi on A-level results day. Right now, it's Chloe Martinez. Some great local music for you to enjoy. It's First and Last Thoughts.

0: Yeah, and that's the name of the song. It's First and Last Thoughts on Radio Gibraltar. Chloe Martinez with that one. It's 5 to 8.
1: Thousands gather across Western Side for partial eclipse. That's the headline of today's Gibraltar Chronicle. At 7:44 p.m., the eclipse began, reaching its peak at 8:39 p.m. and marking the biggest celestial event over Gibraltar in over 150 years. William Regaño, president of the Gibraltar Astronomical Society, confirmed that historical records show that the last total eclipse took place on December the 22nd, 1870, with the next total eclipse, as we know it by now, taking place just next year on August the 2nd. Elsewhere, and we just mentioned it, around 280 students to receive A-level results today. Best of luck to them. And GHA launches Men B catch-up vaccination programme for students studying abroad. That plus more in today's Gibraltar Chronicle.
0: Right now, here's Eliza Rose and Calvin Harris. It's Body Moving.

0: Yeah, Liza Rose, Calvin Harris, it's Body Moving on Radio Gibraltar. Hope you're having a brilliant start to your Thursday morning. It's 2 minutes to eight.
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8: From the GBC Newsroom at 8. The impact of UK tax increases on Gibraltar's gaming sector could become clearer later this financial year, with corporate tax revenues potentially under pressure. Minister Nigel Featham says the UK's tax decisions are already affecting the industry, and Gibraltar is now looking to diversify its game market internationally. A Spanish fishing skipper who has challenged Gibraltar's authority to regulate Spanish fishing in British Gibraltar territorial waters has been reported for prosecution following an incident off Europa Point. And following a vote involving more than 100,000 Unite members, Sharon Graham has been re-elected as the union's General Secretary. For her second term, Ms. Graham has pledged to strengthen the union's presence in Gibraltar. Your weather, a muggy Levante today, similar to yesterday, highs of 29. That's the latest. I'm Robin Shepherd-Capurro.
9: BBC News with Moira Alderson. Israel's army says it's rushing hundreds of soldiers to the occupied West Bank after it failed to dislodge Israeli settlers who've besieged a Palestinian village. An attempt at removing the settlers on Wednesday was unsuccessful as clashes with troops led to a riot. Yolande Nell is in Jerusalem.
10: The Israeli army says it will deploy additional troops to restore order in the West Bank. In recent months, it's struggled to deal with settler violence carried out by hundreds of extremists who've been carrying out daily attacks on Palestinians. Two families living on the outskirts of the village of Kusra, south of Nablus, say a group of about a dozen settlers has been tormenting them. On Sunday, they blocked the road to their gates and cut off their power and water supplies. The first Israeli soldiers who came to the site prayed with the settlers, an act for which the Israeli military later said they'd be disciplined. Settlements are illegal under international law, but the Israeli government has promoted their recent rapid expansion.
9: The Russian President Vladimir Putin has made his first ever visit to the disputed Kuril Islands chain in the Pacific. The islands came under Soviet control at the end of the Second World War, and Moscow has maintained a military presence there ever since. Kurumi Mori reports from Tokyo.
11: Russian President Vladimir Putin has visited one of four Russian-held islands claimed by Japan in his first trip to the disputed territory. Japan calls the islands the Northern Territories. Foreign Minister Toshimitsu Motegi responded saying the four islands are Japan's, quote, inherent territory, both historically and under international law. He strongly protested Putin's visit. The two countries have never signed a formal Second World War peace treaty, with the unresolved territorial dispute over the islands remaining a major obstacle.
9: The Russian Nobel Peace Prize laureate and journalist Dmitry Muratov has told the BBC that Russia can destroy Ukraine but can't conquer it. The award-winning journalist continues to speak out about the invasion of Ukraine, despite a high risk of persecution from Russian authorities. Steve Rosenberg in Moscow has more details.
12: In Russia, publicly criticising the war and the authorities carries a risk. But Nobel laureate Dmitry Muratov continues to speak out. I asked him how far he thought Vladimir Putin was prepared to go to secure victory in Ukraine.
13: Победы уже никогда не будет.
12: There will never be victory, Dmitry Muratov told me. There cannot be victory when two Slavic nations have ripped a million people to shreds. Russia, he added, could destroy Ukraine, but not conquer it.
9: Zambians are voting in elections to choose a president and parliament. The vote is seen as a test of Zambia's reputation as one of Africa's most stable democracies, amid concerns political freedoms are being undermined. BBC News.
0: Good morning. Hope you're having a brilliant start to your Thursday. It's 4 minutes past eight. It's Stefan and Robin with you on The Breakfast Show. The morning after the night before, in many ways, after yesterday's partial solar eclipse. What did you make of it? We'll be chatting a bit more about that. And Marc Andrade is on the show ahead of tomorrow's Mrs. Gibraltar.

0: Zara Larsson, Midnight Sun, Radio Gibraltar, 7 minutes past eight. What did you make of it all last night? The partial solar eclipse, 93% totality. We had Katya saying she absolutely loved it. She was at Camp Bay yesterday. You may have seen some of the scenes at Camp Bay if you were watching live on GBC television, GBC News. We had a segment there with Michael Beltran, president of the Astronomical Society. Willie De Canio was there as well. Katya sending some photos, and sending some photos, most importantly, of the food table. The snack table, as she described it anyway. There had to be food, she says.
1: Of course.
0: Of course. Squeegee says, after all the hype, a bit of a damp squib. Hopefully next year's will be much better. Michaela enjoyed it. She watched from her estate. A few of us all got together and watched. She says, bit of a community event. Jenny, good morning to you. Marley Grace, you watched it as well. Bev as well. She enjoyed it too. So there we go. What did you
2: tell you what
0: make
2: the small boats marina was a picture as well. That was just honestly chair by chair by chair by chair. Just people lined up along the stretch.
0: Yeah.
2: Again with the thermos and the and the boxes full of food and stuff. It's
0: some people were there quite late, I imagine, until like I don't know past 11, past midnight even. I imagine in some places. It's crazy. I mean, I know we've heard about this, but for the moon to cover the sun in, again, it wasn't complete. It was 93%, but it was I mean, the moon. So this is the post I read last night. The moon is 400 times smaller than the sun. But the sun is 400 times more distant from Earth. So it's the an eclipse where the moon almost perfectly covers the sun is such a mathematical coincidence that it just makes me glad we're both living in the same moment when this is happening. Now, I saw that post last night.
2: Amazing.
0: Which is just crazy. I know.
2: A cosmic coincidence.
0: Yeah, literally. Literally a cosmic coincidence indeed. And you were saying how, and I thought the same. No, I mean, to be fair, we spoke to Willie De Canio a couple of days ago and you were saying that the partial eclipse will be nothing compared to the total eclipse next year, 2nd of August. No, but still, until you've experienced it yourself and you can't quite quantify in your head maybe what that experience will be like. And yesterday, I think you could realize that, yeah, yesterday was very much about whetting the appetite for next year because it was...
2: Yesterday was cool. Starter.
0: It was cool, but you can tell a total eclipse is just going to be a completely different experience.
2: That's the main course.
0: Yeah.
2: And you were
0: saying, you know how you thought, and I thought the same, that 93%, it would get darker.
2: I expected it to get darker. My dad's like, no, but that would be a total eclipse. I'm like, Dad, I know.
0: Yeah.
2: I know, but like 93% coverage in my head, it looked darker. I'm just saying, like this wasn't far off a regular sunset. I'm just saying. So we had a bit of a...
0: I saw a post which I think maybe summed that and spoke about that brilliantly. Someone saying that the science is brilliant. However, even with most of the sun covered, even with 93% of the sun covered, that tiny remaining sliver is still powerful enough to make you realize just how utterly ridiculous our nearest star is, referring to the sun, of course. You cover 93% of most things, and they're basically redundant. Cover 93% of a television and you're not watching EastEnders anymore. Cover 93% of your windscreen and you're meeting a hedge. Cover 93% of me with a duvet and I'm unavailable until further notice. Cover 93% of the sun. I've still got this, lads. That was brilliant. I thought that was brilliant. And he goes on to say, and perhaps that's why total eclipses are apparently another animal entirely. It's that final tiny percentage disappearing that turns an interesting astronomical event into something people travel halfway around the planet to experience. Tonight wasn't that, but next year will be.
2: Yeah,
0: I thought that summed up perfectly.
2: That is a great thing. I wonder how total, for how long it will feel total. Because it is kind of fleeting, no, really. Yeah.
0: Next year, I think Willie said maybe like 4 minutes or something like that.
2: That's a decent amount of time.
0: Yeah. Good morning, Heidi. She says, I was in the small boats marina on my boat. I thought it was absolutely amazing. We even had a swim under the eclipse and it was fantastic. Although I do think this should have happened on a Friday and not a Wednesday. I was there until midnight, she says, and then had a 7 a.m. start for work.
2: Yeah.
0: Needless to say, I was feeling it this morning. But honestly, it was totally worth it. What an incredible experience. Although she does say, in plan, I thought it was going to be dark as well.
2: Yeah, so we had, I was explaining earlier, we had a few relatives round my mom's. It was really nice just to meet up. No, and then all the hype, all the suspense for the eclipse... And then with like minutes to go and it's just kind of like converging kind of thing. And then my mum brings out the sandia and my daughter, Emily, is like obsessed with sandia. I'm like, Emily, you're not going to miss. You're going to miss it. You're going to miss it.
0: Yeah.
2: Head up. Like start. And she's like, no, but the sandia, sandia. She nearly missed it for watermelon.
0: I mean, watermelon is pretty nice, to be fair.
2: It was good.
0: Yeah. And a big shout out to, I think his name, yeah, young Mason, wasn't it? He and his family raised £7,659 for charity, selling those Eclipse glasses, which, by the way, when I put them on for the first time and I got them last week, I thought, what on earth is it? I can't see anything. Is this? I suppose that's meant to be the point. But I thought, I literally can't see anything. How is this going to work?
2: I know.
0: But then when you looked at the sun, it started to make sense and you could realize, well, this is really stunning, actually.
2: Yeah.
0: It really is stunning with those glasses. Incredible stuff.
2: You do look proper daft with them on, don't you? Yeah. I've got a few photos of my dad and stuff. Yeah.
0: It's 13 minutes past 8. What did you make of last night's partial solar eclipse? It would be great to hear from you this morning. I mean, it's no surprise that sometimes you dream of what you're thinking about. I think that's happened to many. And I had a pretty, you know, most of the time you forget your dreams. I had a pretty prominent dream where I still remember my dream.
2: Where I was
0: scrambling around the studio. Kellyanne Borge, our head of radio, was in the dream herself. I was scrambling around. We were scrambling around the studio. I think you might have been there as well. We were scrambling around the studio trying to find, I don't know why. I mean, these days it's all done like technological advancements and that. But it was like we'd been transported back into the 70s and you couldn't play a song on the radio without finding the vinyl for it.
2: Okay.
0: And we were trying everywhere to find a vinyl for a song that was eclipse related. We couldn't find Total Eclipse of the Heart, Bonnie Tyler. So we were looking for anything from Pink Floyd's Dark Side of the Moon, 1973. And we were just like stressing ourselves, trying to find a vinyl for it. And we couldn't find it.
2: That would have been a real thing, I imagine, for some radio presenters from, 50 years ago.
0: Yeah, exactly. So, this song perhaps not from that album of 1973, over 50 years ago now. But one that was released 6 years later.
2: Good excuse to play a bit of Pink Floyd as well.
0: Another brick in the wall. It's 14 minutes past 8.

0: Yeah, it's Pink Floyd, Another Brick in the Wall, Radio Gibraltar, 17 minutes past 8. We were chatting a short while ago about A-level results day. Today, a huge good luck to all the students waking up, getting their A-level results today, and a very good morning to the Learning Lab. The Learning Lab have been in touch on our WhatsApp, sending out students at the Learning Laboratory and in Gibraltar a big good luck. We are so proud, they say. Fantastic. Right now...
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2: Yeah, with the Gibraltar Fair around the corner, there are parking restrictions in place in preparation of. So, Colling Island, the pay and display car park in Colling Island is out of use, as is the Peter Isola Promenade Jetty, the motorbike parking, and then other parking restrictions and traffic diversions will be in place during the week of the fair. Busy day down at the airport, 5 flights due in. The first of those, the EasyJet from Bristol. We've got one cruise liner in port today, welcoming everyone aboard the Norwegian Dawn, which arrived early this morning. That departs at about lunchtime, and no traffic flowing into Spain at present.
0: Right now, only a day to go until this year's Mrs. Gibraltar pageant from the Alameda Open Air Theatre. It's live on GBC Television. Delighted to say the pageant director, Mark Andrades, joining us on The Breakfast Show this morning. Good morning, Mark.
2: Hi, Mark.
3: Hi, good morning.
0: Good morning, Mark. Now, firstly, it's what everyone's speaking about this morning. We have to ask, I imagine rehearsals were going on yesterday. Did you and the ladies have time to watch the partial solar eclipse?
3: Yeah, definitely. We actually had a break at that time at about 8:15, so we could all watch it. We all had our glasses and we had a very good vantage point from the theatre. So, we just stood there for about 15, 20 minutes just staring at the sun, basically.
2: Nice. I love the idea that you got all the pageants in their dresses and stuff, but with those glasses on too. That's a photo.
3: Yeah, you should see the photo. We'll post them a bit later on.
0: that'll be
3: quite funny.
0: That's a memorable moment that will be staying with all of you, I'm sure.
3: Well, definitely. Just one more anecdote in the journey.
0: Well, exactly, Mark. You said it there. One more anecdote, because it's been a journey which has been going on for a fair few months. Ja, there's been all sorts. You've been so active as a group, the Mrs. Gibraltar contestants and yourselves as a director. Tell us a little bit more.
3: Well, basically, we've been doing this for about three months, and we've done, well, the ladies have been doing lots of stuff. They've been scuba diving, jet skiing, on the rib, Tai Chi. They even had a menopause class for women. And I've done everything with them, so that's been interesting, to say the least. Especially the scuba diving, but yeah, it's been non-stop.
0: It really has. There was an escape room experience as well.
3: Oh yes, escape room. That was really good. That was really interesting. We had two rooms. One was like a Harry Potter style room, and the other one was like a prison. That was worse for them because they were all individually sealed away in a cell. So they had to help each other out to get out.
0: Who was the contestant that everyone wanted in their team?
3: Probably Gabriella. She's more active, she's more hyper, and she's going... And luckily, she was in my group, so she helped quite a bit, to be honest.
2: Tell you what, Mark, I mean, pageant aside, it sounds like an absolute blast to sign up for this. Guess, you know, jet skis, the escape rooms.
3: See, te digo, it's been non-stop, and... I mean, for them, for the ladies, it's really good because it gives them a break from the normal lives, you know? And we also had, His Excellency the Governor had us over in the morning for refreshments, and he gave the ladies tips on public speaking and all that, so that was good. So that gives them something that they won't do ordinarily in their own lives, so it's good for them.
0: Brilliant. And I imagine tomorrow, when it all comes to an end, it's going to be a bittersweet moment, especially for the contestants, no? Because it's been such
3: definitely,
0: a huge
3: definitely.
0: Experience.
3: I don't imagine 3 months having like three days a week with rehearsals and doing the events, and then obviously every event and every photo shoot we have, they're really pampered. You know, they have their own hairstylists, their own makeup artists, and it's like they're pampered. Usually they're the ones looking after the husbands or the mothers or the children, and here for 3 months we've been looking after them, so to speak. So te puedes imaginar, they're over the moon, you know, and the fans themselves. And usually after the show, it's like you say, bittersweet because Monday comes and that's it. There's no rehearsal, there's no events, there's nothing. They have to get used to their normal lives again. And sometimes it takes a while for it.
2: 3 months, Mark, after a three-year yes. hiatus for the pageant, you as yeah. director,
3: well,
2: you must be full of beans.
3: Technically 2 years.
2: 2 years.
3: Technically, but yeah.
2: Pero bueno, you must be full of beans.
3: Yeah, definitely. And especially, you know, it's like everything's coming together. We have a new team. We changed from Ideal Productions to Idol Productions as well. So everything is new and everything is buzzing. And this year especially, it's very interesting for us because it's the first time ever it's going to be shown on GBC Live. So the pressure is on, but we like the pressure. So we work very well under pressure.
0: So how is it shaping up for tomorrow then?
3: Well, actually, it's shaping up really, really good. I mean, I've looked at the weather. It's going to be a nice, pleasant evening. We have all the entertainment ready. We have the staging almost ready, and everything is going as planned. But yes, it's like everything. No, we like last night we finished really late because we want everything to be in check. But see, like it's going well, and we're excited, and we're really looking forward for tomorrow.
0: See, and for the first time, I believe, live on GBC television.
3: Yeah, so that's what I'm saying. Mm. This year is special because it's like we're coming back from a hiatus.
0: Yeah.
3: And Sima, it's going to be live on GBC, so incredible. A lot more people are going to watch the show.
0: See, exactly.
2: Who's going to win it? No, I'm joking. I'm joking.
3: I would never answer that question.
2: No. But of the seven contestants, I mean, all worthy winners. As cheesy as it sounds, no, they're all.
3: It's a lot difficult. No, is that they're all worthy winners, but they worked really hard. And I always tell them, no matter how good you've been up to now,
0: yeah.
3: on the night is what takes you over as a winner.
0: See.
3: Or for winning, you know?
2: Is it going to be, excuse the ignorance here, is it going to be like Miss yeah. Gibraltar's in different categories and stuff, different awards?
3: Yeah, the usual awards in any pageant show, like Friendship, Photogenic, Elegance, Catwalk.
2: Yeah.
3: So I guess the thing is, it's judged slightly different to the Miss Gibraltar because they're judged on... Not on the night itself, but throughout the journey. So they had the judges receive reports, and basically they have like how many times they missed rehearsals, and we have a report from the charity organizers saying how well they've done
0: yeah.
3: On the events. So all that is given to the judge, and the night is just like the ending of the pointing system. So
0: right.
3: So it's not based on beauty. It's just a whole lot of other stuff. It's obviously remember Kit. The lady that wins goes abroad to represent Gibraltar at the Mrs. Universe, one of the pageants that are going. So obviously we need to get somebody that we can trust and know that they're going to be good for Gibraltar. You know, we can't just send somebody because they're beautiful. And sometimes they're
2: beautiful inside and out.
3: Exactly.
0: Very well said. And speaking of beautiful on the inside as well, and you mentioned it there, Mark, charity. Charity plays a huge part to Mrs. Gibraltar.
3: Yes, definitely. I mean, the show really focuses on charity. Our main charity, or rather our main cause in the show is domestic abuse and raising awareness for it. That is the Mrs. Gibraltar's charity. But within that, the ladies have their own charities in which they feel strong about. So you have Childline, we have Club of Gibraltar, Gypsums and all that. And they do, on the night, actually talk just a bit about each charity to give them the awareness and let people know that they're there.
0: Yeah.
2: And Mark, sorry, not to jump the gun because obviously finals tomorrow, but for anybody listening that might be interested in joining next year's, what is the criteria, the age range, that kind of thing?
3: Oh, the criteria is they don't have to be married. They can be married or they can be in a partnership. As long as they have children, they have to be resident in Gibraltar or at least working in Gibraltar. And the age range is over. Oh, you got me there.
2: Just, 24,
3: it's just got out of mind. Say 24, either 24 to 55, which is a big age range. And there's no restrictions on height, weight, or anything like that. But anybody fitting that criteria can join.
0: Brilliant. Thank you so much, Mark Andrades, pageant director, joining us, talking about Mrs. Gibraltar, which is happening tomorrow, all starting 9 p.m. live on GBC television with someone we know very well, Nicky Ryan presenting, which is going to be great.
3: Yes, definitely. It's going to be really interesting.
0: Brilliant. Yep. I know you've worked with her in the past as well. She's going to be fantastic. Yes. Mark, thank you so much.
3: Thanks to you for having me on radio.
0: Thank you. Good luck for tomorrow.
3: Thank you very much.
0: Yeah, Mrs. Gibraltar, as we mentioned there, live tomorrow at 9 p.m. If you fancy watching that, it's live on GBC television for the first time ever. 27 minutes past eight, this morning's brain teaser now. I tell you what, today, guess what?
2: Don't. Lizard Day?
0: No, nothing to do with animals. I suppose we are animals, so I guess it does have something to do with animals. It's International Left-Handers Day today. One in every 10 people on average are left-handed in a world which is largely designed for right-handed people, really. You need to get your specialised left-handed equipment, many things that can be specifically designed for left-handed people. There have been many, many famous lefties down the years. Let's reel them off, a few of them. I'm not going to be here all morning, but Aristotle, Obama, no? Mozart, Van Gogh, Obama, Marie Curie, Neil Armstrong, Rafa Nadal. The list goes on and on. For this morning's brain teaser, we're going to look at the pros and cons of this. Thousands of left-handers here were asked, what are the advantages and disadvantages of being left-handed? If you're left-handed, this is yours this morning. What would you see are the biggest advantages and the biggest disadvantages to being left-handed? It would be great to hear from you this morning if you are. 266-200, studio at radiogibraltar.gi.
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2: It's 8:30. I'm Robin Shepherd-Caburro. Gibraltar is looking further afield than the UK market to attract gaming companies. Trade and Industry Minister Nigel Feetham has accelerated the international outreach programme to open new markets, including through his recent visit to Canada, as Christine Vasquez reports.
7: Gaming companies on the rock have felt the impact of last year's UK budget with the announcement of job losses. Last month, Betfred said it would close 132 shops, resulting in 600 job losses. Prime Minister Andy Burnham has announced a major crackdown on adult gaming centres and betting shops, with new, tougher legislation and further powers to councils. A six-week consultation phase has been implemented. Betfred, however, confirmed last week that there would be no impact locally from its shop closures in the UK. But all this is only seen as respite, with the impact locally expected to be felt once the additional betting duty comes into effect and profits from local gaming companies decrease towards the end of the year and the next. This could greatly affect Gibraltar's corporate tax revenues for 26-27. Speaking to GBC, Nigel Feetham says he'd made clear to the UK government that tax increases would have consequences, not just for Gibraltar, but for the UK too. He adds, we are now seeing these concerns materialise, with the full impact on Gibraltar likely to be felt later in the financial year, particularly in tax receipts. And as the ROC moves towards absorbing the announcements in last year's UK budget, it's bracing itself for the possibility of more. The Prime Minister is looking for ways to pay for his additional budgetary commitments, and this money is going to have to come from somewhere. For now, Gibraltar has to wait and see whether the British government intends to again dip into gaming companies for its spending money.
2: A Spanish fishing vessel has been reported for prosecution after fishing without a permit in British Gibraltar territorial waters. Its skipper is Leoncio Fernandez, a former head of the La Línea Fishermen's Guild, who has publicly disputed Gibraltar's authority to regulate Spanish fishing in BGTW. Kevin Ruiz has the details.
8: The Environmental Protection and Research Unit says officers spotted La Rápida fishing with long lines around 500 metres off Europa Point on Wednesday morning. They say three skates, a protected species, were caught and landed. Leoncio Fernandez was instructed to return them to the water and told the vessel could not fish in BGTW without a permit. According to Environmental Protection officers, he refused, became verbally abusive towards them and was escorted out of BGTW. Leoncio Fernandez has been reported for prosecution over allegedly fishing without a permit and landing the protected species. The former chair of the La Línea Fishermen's Guild has previously been involved in disputes with Gibraltar authorities, including the 2013 artificial reef incident, which became known as the Reefy incident, when he denied a charge of stealing a concrete block. And speaking to Campo news outlet Ocho Televisión late last week, Leoncio Fernandez said Gibraltar had no authority to issue Spanish fishermen with permits.
9: Ellos no nos pueden dar unos permisos porque las aguas no son de ellos. Pero claro, ahí hay una política que esta política nosotros no la sabemos. Lo que lo sabe son el gobierno de España y ellos.
8: The Environmental Protection and Research Unit says La Rápida was subsequently escorted out of BGTW.
2: Three local residents have been arrested on suspicion of possession and intent to supply Class A drugs. This follows an operation by Customs anti-smuggling team. Megan Stringer reports.
10: Earlier this month, customs officers observed two men at a bus stop in the area of Devil's Tower Road acting suspiciously. When they were stopped and searched, a number of wrappers containing substances suspected to be cocaine were reportedly found. The two men, aged 32 and 39, were then arrested. Officers later executed a search warrant at a property connected to one of the men, where customs says they found suspected controlled drugs, cash, weighing scales, and other drug-related paraphernalia. A 34-year-old woman who was present at the property was also arrested. Customs says officers found an additional package of suspected drugs after the search of a moped at the premises, while a second property search resulted in more cash being seized. In total, approximately 51 grams of suspected cocaine was seized. The three individuals have been released on bail until early next year.
2: A non-resident has been given two 12-month conditional discharges, with the court ordering his detention and removal from Gibraltar. Indipal Ram was arrested by the RGP after being found on Waterport Road without valid documentation. He was also charged with possession of an offensive weapon, a spring-loaded baton. His lawyer told the magistrate's court Ram had been travelling in Spain for 4 months and carried the baton for protection. Serpendary magistrate Charles Bonfante imposed the conditional discharges. Ram will remain in detention until he is deported. Unite the Union has announced that Sharon Graham has been re-elected as General Secretary. Voting took place earlier this week, including on the Rock, with over 100,000 votes cast overall. With more, this is Rosa Stengo.
11: Sharon Graham received 68,694 votes, more than double the number received by her opponent, Simon Dubbins. In her list of Gibraltar-specific manifesto commitments, she pledged to hold meetings with senior officials from the ROC and to set concrete bargaining targets. She said she would develop a comprehensive growth plan, including specific targets in the private sector. Ms. Graham also said she would bring a new focus to membership retention and provide practical support to empower activists to develop effective, tailored political, social and industrial responses. Although Gibraltar is not an island, she confirmed local reps would be invited to the first island conference, together with the Isle of Man and the Channel Islands. Speaking after her re-election, Ms. Graham said her decisive victory was a powerful mandate to continue change. She said her second period of office would continue to be marked by a relentless focus on the jobs, pay and conditions of workers.
2: Outbreaks of meningitis B among university students in the UK earlier this year have prompted a new vaccination initiative for students heading to the UK to study this autumn. Public Health Gibraltar and the GHA are offering a catch-up program to eligible students, urging them to get protected before they leave. Sinead O'Neill reports.
12: The vaccination program will be delivered through dedicated clinics at the primary care centre on the 19th and 21st of August. Appointments will run from 8:30 in the morning until 4:30, with current university students being contacted by text. The vaccine will be administered in two doses, at least 4 weeks apart. Students returning to the UK before their second dose can complete the course through the NHS, whilst those who have already received a first dose privately should bring evidence of it to their appointment. The scheme is available to 18 to 24-year-olds travelling overseas for university or recognised study. Students must have a proof of their place, and those awaiting A-level results should wait for a confirmed offer before booking. Anyone who is unwell or taking antibiotics on the day should not attend the clinic.
2: And in football, Lincoln Redimps are in Cyprus for the second leg of their UEFA Europa League qualifier against Ammonia Nicosia. The sides drew 1-1.

cloudy start. That should lift, however, in the afternoon with sunny spells expected, a moderate easterly breeze too. Highs of 29, currently 24 degrees.

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0: The Eilley Brothers, Summer Breeze, Radio Gibraltar on a Thursday morning. It's 8:45. This morning's brain teaser, we were discussing how it's International Left-Handers Day today. As a result, looking at this one, thousands of left-handers were asked, what are the advantages and disadvantages of being left-handed? We were discussing some of the famous lefties down the years. Many left-handers, including Vincent van Gogh, Mozart, Aristotle, to name just a couple, Marie Curie. Good morning to Bev, who mentioned, of course, I can't believe we forgot him, Ned Flanders. Yes. Thank you, Bev.
1: Absolutely.
0: So what have we got here? We have a very good morning to a couple of left-handers who have been in touch. Katya, she says, we forgot Prince William. Thank you for that. How could we forget Prince William when it comes to famous lefties? She knows a couple. Caddy, Sangeeta as well. Big shout out to you, both left-handed. Good morning to Ian Howes, who I did not realise is left-handed. A very good morning to you. He says, and this is an interesting point that I hadn't really thought of, and if you're left-handed, I'm sure you have thought of it, because it probably made things a little bit harder at school, potentially, I don't know. He said, and also Katia mentioned it as well, smudging. Disadvantages, I smudge the paper when writing due to the positioning of my arm and my hand.
1: But that was literally the first thing that came to mind.
0: Mm, yeah.
1: Just my dad's left-handed, so
0: right, okay.
1: I've got memories as a kid of spending time with him in the office, kind of thing, and always seeing him having to sort of arc over the piece of paper or whatever. Glad that's a thing, yeah. So they get used to having kind of to do that thing.
0: Yeah, got to put their hand in a weird position,
1: right,
0: I suppose.
1: Like really arc over the top of the paper, kind of thing, and weird.
0: Especially in exam situations like that, where we've discussed in the past, you know, how when you're writing, you always get like a little bit nervy, and you're writing so much that your handwriting invariably becomes a little bit harder to understand because you're trying to get everything there as fast as possible. Imagine you're having to deal with that if you're left-handed as well, trying to avoid smudging the paper while you're writing. Good morning to Andrew, also getting in touch. He says one of the advantages would be in sports, in tennis in particular. Left-handers have a natural tennis backhand, for example, he says. And yeah, that's an interesting point when it comes to sports. We discussed Rafa Nadal there, who in fact is right-handed but plays tennis left-handers. He grew up being taught how to play tennis left-handers, and it benefited him, certainly. When he went up against the epic clashes against Roger Federer, because Roger Federer, well, no, if you're going cross-court, for example, Roger Federer's backhand is going to Rafa Nadal's forehand if you're going cross-court.
1: But the same applies the other way around.
0: Yeah. Mm.
1: It's just that Nadal used to have that really sort of looping forehand that used to really sort of kick off and spin out. No?
0: Exactly.
1: So, up to sort of Federer's high, up to his sort of backhand. That was a problem for him.
0: Yeah, that was always a tactic he used. Good morning. And Ian Howes also mentioning as well that he does many things with his right hand. And that's another thing that's an advantage as a result of the world being very much right-handed centric, I guess you could say. Naturally, you do maybe have to do the odd thing with your right hand if you are left-handed. And as a result, your weaker hand becomes stronger. So many left-handed people's right hands will be stronger than our left hand, for example. Because
1: I sometimes wonder two things. Like, are you born right or left-handed? Or do you just kind of like figure it out as a baby? And also, like, why necessarily, like evolutionarily, why do we have a strong and a weak hand? Why wouldn't it be in our, like, wouldn't it be best for survival that we just have two strong hands, kind of thing? You know what I mean? We've got like one really, really kind of like good sort of like coordinated hand, and then the other one's just like a bit all over the place. And
0: unless you Leonardo da Vinci, of course. Apparently he could paint with his left hand while he wrote with his right hand. How about that? Good morning to Caddy, getting in touch. Disadvantages, the smearing of ink when you write. Not being able to use normal scissors, found everywhere. You need to use them upside down. Writing in a binder-style book is difficult as well. So those are some mentioned by Caddy this morning, who is left-handed. Good morning to Willie, who's been in touch. He says, my dad has been right-handed all his life. He got an injury when he was young and had to learn to write left-handed. So he is right-handed, but writes with his left since then, which is interesting as well.
1: He's my dad's left-handed, but he says, but I punch with my right. He says, I've never punched anyone, but if I needed to, I punch with my right.
0: Well, that's another interesting sport, boxing, the southpaw.
1: Yeah.
0: Of course, left-handers have that coming more naturally. I suppose. And what else are some of the, again, some of the disadvantages are, again, mentioning that 1 in 10 people are left-handed. So naturally, when it comes to, I don't know, buying a guitar, buying scissors, that kind of thing,
1: true,
0: buying golf clubs, naturally there are more options for right-handed people.
1: True. Yeah.
0: And the left-handed options, as they are more limited, also becomes pricier. Hearing that anecdotally as well. That if you want to buy a left-handed guitar, left-handed golf clubs and that kind of thing, as a result of not being as many, you don't have as many options and they're a little bit pricier as a result. Good morning, Jenny. She says Marley Grace uses both. How about that? We've got maybe a young Leonardo da Vinci in the works.
1: Yeah, keep practicing both, yes. Marley Grace.
0: And Ian House has been back in touch saying, in olden times, they would try and push children to write with their right hand, even though they were predominantly left-handed. Yeah, even those children who were naturally more left-handed. Because I think it was, and we've discussed this in the past, how it was almost seen a sign of witchcraft, not to be left-handed back in the day. I'm talking about kind of centuries ago.
1: Yeah.
0: So if they saw you were left-handed, they thought, oh, that's not good.
1: They were spooked.
0: Yeah, they were. They were very spooked. Yeah. And they kind of made you go right-handed instead. Yeah. And can openers as well, another one from Ian House.
1: What's what are the stats? Do we know? Like how many right-handed? One in ten.
0: Roughly 10% of the population.
1: I wonder why. That is weird. Why?
0: I don't know. Just the way you're born, I suppose.
1: I know, but like why such a...
0: Why not?
1: Why one-sided?
0: One in 100 people have a third nipple. How about that?
1: Yeah. Is it one in 100?
0: I don't know. I'm just making that up.
1: Oh. And then is it genetic, being like, if you're left-handed, do you find that like your child has a higher chance of being...
0: I'm not sure about that one, actually. Perhaps, yeah. I'm not entirely sure.
1: Get Willie Hegaño and see maybe he...
0: You're asking a lot of questions.
1: Your thought-provoking subjects. I'm just thinking aloud. I'm not really expecting answers from
0: enough.
1: You, bro.
0: Yeah. Is being left-handed...
1: If you do know, it'd be great.
0: Yeah, shall we go? So anyway, the biggest advantages... are the sports-wise, that came top. Again, this is left-handed people talking about this, so they're the best people to ask. In terms of certain sports, you have advantages there. And the biggest disadvantage was one that many left-handed people have mentioned this morning, smudging your writing as your hand moves across the page. That was the biggest disadvantages. Other advantages that were mentioned, standing out, being a little bit different, people remembering you because you're left-handed, the instant bond when you meet another left-hander, people thinking left-handers are more creative, that kind of stuff.
1: Dogs right or left pawed?
0: Another interesting question. I think so. But again, we'd have to find out more from someone in the know when it comes to that. Thank you for being part of the conversation this morning. It was a fun one.
1: No worries.
0: Keep them coming. I was talking to the listener. But Robin, you were very thought-provoking, I must say. I enjoyed that.

0: Olivia Rodrigo, it's Drop Dead on Radio Gibraltar. It's at 5 to 9. Just a quick one regarding the left-handed chat. Yes, left-handedness is, and right-handedness equally, is influenced by genetics, but it's not determined by a single left-handed gene. Accounts for about 25% of the variation. So there is more chance of your child being left-handed if you are left-handed, but it's not guaranteed by any means. It's not guaranteed the same way with the right-handedness. And yes, good morning. And yeah, I was talking about kind of when they were younger. I was saying the fact that even centuries ago, this was happening, writing with their left hand when they were younger, and they'd be told to write with their right hand because it was a sign. They saw it as a sign of witchcraft, essentially. And although that did happen centuries ago, it happened more recently than that, which I wasn't aware of. Ian Howe's talking about his dad. He was one of them who was more predominantly left-handed, but he was taught how to write right-handed whilst schooled in Spain. He was born in 1936. And good morning to Pete as well, saying, when I was in small primary school, I was left-hand dominant. School didn't like it and made me write with my right hand. That's a 70s view, he said. So yeah, quite recent, to be fair. Yeah. What's the Chronicle saying today?
1: Yeah, piece on yesterday's partial eclipse that dominates the front page, and a reminder that next year on August the 2nd, we can look forward to a total eclipse, the first total eclipse on Gibraltar record since December the 22nd, 1870. Elsewhere, around 280 students to receive A-level results today. GHA launches MenB catch-up vaccination program for students studying abroad. And there's a piece on the Cultural Awards nominees having been announced.
0: In the UK press, the once-in-a-generation solar eclipse spanning the UK and Europe dominates Thursday's front pages. Once-in-a-generation is the iPaper's headline as it fills its front page with an image of the moon completely obscuring the sun, which was what was seen in parts of Greenland, Iceland and Spain. You may have seen that on the news yesterday. Of course, we had 93% totality, but some parts of Spain had complete totality. Hello, darkness, my old friend, says the Metro, showing the moon slowly blotting out the sun as seen in the skies above South London yesterday. Move over, sunshine. That's a headline on the front of the Independent. Yeah, it's pretty much dominated across the front pages. Daily Telegraph calls the solar eclipse the greatest show on earth, picturing a crowd in Birmingham gazing at the phenomenon, along with millions across the UK and Europe. It's 2 minutes to 9.
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1: From the GBC Newsroom at 9. Gibraltar is looking beyond the UK to attract gaming companies as the sector faces increasing pressure from tax rises and job losses. Trade and Industry Minister Nigel Feetham says an international outreach program has been accelerated, with Canada among the new markets being targeted. A Spanish fishing vessel has been reported for prosecution after allegedly fishing without a permit in British Gibraltar territorial waters. The skipper, Leoncio Fernandez, is accused of landing 3 protected skates and refusing an instruction to return them to the water. And Sharon Graham will serve a second term as General Secretary of Unite the Union after defeating challenger Simon Dubbins in a ballot that included members in Gibraltar. Your weather, another muggy Levante today with highs of 29. That's the latest. I'm Robin Shepherd-Capurro.
7: BBC News with Moira Alderson. More Israeli soldiers and border police have been deployed to the outskirts of a Palestinian village in the occupied West Bank after the military failed to dislodge Israeli settlers who've trapped two Palestinian families in their homes since Sunday. There's been a massive increase in settler attacks in recent months. Yolande Nell is in Jerusalem.
8: Two families living on the outskirts of the village of Kusra, south of Nablus, say a group of about a dozen settlers has been tormenting them. On Sunday, they blocked the road to their gates and cut off their power and water supplies. The first Israeli soldiers who came to the site prayed with the settlers, an act for which the Israeli military later said they'd be disciplined. Yesterday, on Wednesday, an attempt by Israeli security forces to dislodge the settlers led to confrontations with a bigger group and ultimately failed. Settlements are illegal under international law, but the Israeli government has promoted their recent rapid expansion.
7: The Russian President Vladimir Putin has made his first ever visit to the disputed Kuril Islands chain in the Pacific. Russian state media said he travelled to Iturup, one of four Russian-held islands claimed by Japan, after overseeing Russian Pacific Fleet exercises in the Far East. The Russian Nobel Peace Prize laureate and journalist Dmitry Muratov has told the BBC that Russia can destroy Ukraine but can't conquer it. The award-winning journalist continues to speak out about the invasion of Ukraine despite a high risk of persecution from Russian authorities. Steve Rosenberg in Moscow has more.
9: In Russia, publicly criticising the war and the authorities carries a risk. But Nobel laureate Dmitry Muratov continues to speak out. I asked him how far he thought Vladimir Putin was prepared to go to secure victory in Ukraine. There will never be victory, Dmitry Muratov told me. There cannot be victory when two Slavic nations have ripped a million people to shreds. Russia, he added, could destroy Ukraine, but not conquer it.
7: Zambians are voting in elections to choose a president and parliament. The current president, Hakainde Hichilema, is seeking a second term. 14 candidates are on the ballot. Our Global Affairs reporter Richard Kagoi reports.
10: More than 8 million registered voters are choosing Zambia's president, parliament and municipal councillors. President Hakainde Hichilema is widely seen as the favourite among 13 presidential candidates. But the opposition leader, Brian Mudumbile, backed by a coalition of rival parties, is expected to mount a strong challenge. Voters say unemployment and the rising cost of living remain major concerns, with many yet to feel the benefits of economic growth under Mr. Hichilema's government. The election is also being seen as a test of Zambia's reputation as one of Africa's most stable democracies amid concerns political freedoms are being undermined.
7: BBC News.
0: Good morning and hope you're having a great start to your Thursday. It's 4 minutes past nine. Stefan and Robin with you on The Breakfast Show. What did you make of last night's partial solar eclipse? Will be great to hear from you this morning. Also a new hypothetical coming your way. And who are you for great prizes? Right now here's Jungle with the Waves.

0: It's Benson Boone. It's Mystical Magical on Radio Gibraltar. It's 10 past nine this Thursday morning. Last night was a little bit mystical magical, wasn't it? I've been chatting about the partial solar eclipse a little this morning, of course, 93% totality. What did you make of it? Let us know. Good morning to Dan, who's been in touch. We've also been discussing left-handedness and how back in the day, and not that long ago, in fact, depending in what area you were, in some schools, they even if you were naturally more inclined to write left-handed, they would kind of force you to write right-handed. Dan says in Spanish, in Spain, people were disrespectfully called zocatos and were forced to turn right-handed. And in Italian, left-handed is called siniestra, which is like sinister. In Italian, so it has like connotations of negative connotations, no? Siniestra.
1: Yeah.
0: So there we go. Thank you for getting in touch this morning, Dan. Right now, time for a new hypothetical this Thursday morning. This is the big one, Robin. Let's see what you make of this. If you could permanently eliminate one human emotion from the world, which one would it be? If you could permanently eliminate one human emotion from the world, which one would it be? That is
1: happiness.
0: A deep one. That is a big one. That's it. Just add to the misery.
1: Done. Move on.
0: Add to the misery. Why not?
1: that's a really good question. Okay, so I nearly said jealousy.
0: Yep. Envy, jealousy. I guess that would be a popular one.
1: I think to an extent, jealousy is good for. It's mainly bad, but it does drive people on sometimes to great things.
0: I hear what you're saying. Yeah,
1: you know, I don't know, maybe, you know, pride, ego, that kind of thing.
0: Yeah,
1: it's all kind of like intertwined.
0: Where would sorry to interrupt? Where would I don't know? I mean, this, I don't know if it's a great example. Some might disagree, but for example, where would Cristiano Ronaldo be if he didn't have envy and jealousy and he didn't want to be better than Lionel Messi?
1: Exactly.
0: That's what's probably strived him his whole career, not to kind of reach the levels he's reached.
1: Exactly.
0: I mean, you could argue who's going to be great anyway, but I think that competitive element puts you a couple of notches even further up.
1: Yeah.
0: So that's an example.
1: How good it is for the world, that's debatable.
0: No, of course.
1: But it does drive people on to reach the very top of their fields and domains.
0: Yeah.
1: No? So you could argue maybe. I guess anger.
0: Yeah.
1: Because anger breeds hate.
0: Hmm.
1: You know, a lot of the news is pretty bleak these days. I wonder if you were to just, like a switch, just remove anger. It's got to be anger, surely. It's got to be anger.
0: I can see why anger would be the most popular one, yeah. I think you're quite right. No, if you removed anger, you take away many of the...
1: But then, maybe not everything. But then would happiness get a little bit embargoso after a while? A couple of weeks of pure happiness, you say, oh my God.
0: No, but just because...
1: I want to moan at something.
0: Just because you remove anger doesn't mean, unfortunately, it doesn't mean there's going to be bliss and happiness. Because look,
1: right, yeah.
0: Sadness is...
1: true.
0: Is an emotion. And sadness would be another great answer because, look, you're quite right. Now, anger maybe removes some of the world's problems. Sadness...
1: No, but I think sadness is an important emotion.
0: No, don't get me wrong. You're right. No,
1: Some of the greatest films are soaked in sadness, but it's you know,
0: yeah,
1: you know you're gonna feel it.
0: No, of course.
1: But it's you got to do it.
0: Yeah. No, you do. But if you removed if you removed sadness and you could, as a result, look, even if you remove sadness, you wouldn't be happy all the time. You'd still have anger. You'd still have fear, like you say, envy, jealousy, all that kind of thing. But I think it would just be huge to remove sadness and like without getting too bleak and too deep into things. There are many people who are lonely, unfortunately, as a result, and maybe experiencing despair and certain things in their life that means that they're just filled with sadness essentially.
1: Yeah.
0: You know, if you remove that emotion, it would just lift them naturally, no? And it would lift so many people.
1: That's
0: as
1: true.
0: A result.
1: Good shout, yeah.
0: So there is that, no?
1: Interesting. I think it's got to be It's a really good question. I think it's got to be between anger or sadness, though, no? Like, anything else you think?
0: Yeah.
1: Ah, it's got to be.
0: Let us know what you think. 266-200, studio@radiogibraltar.gi. If you could permanently eliminate one human emotion from the world, which one would it be and why?

0: Taylor Swift, and I knew you were trouble. It's 19 minutes past nine. Today's hypothetical, if you could permanently eliminate one human emotion from the world, which would it be? We were discussing a couple of emotions. Anger and sadness were a couple of the ones that sprung to mind for ourselves. Good morning, Kelly. Makes a good point as well. And similar to what you were saying too, to be fair, Robin. And a Dolly Parton quote, who once said, you can't have a rainbow, sorry, without a little rain. You need the negative emotions to appreciate the good as well. So, yeah. It all kind of balances itself out, I suppose. Good morning, Mel. Indifference, she says, an emotional state where you feel no interest or emotional investment. That's what she'd go for. Squeegee and Priscilla both going for hate. Hatred would potentially eliminate other negative emotions as well. Yeah. Hatred, another one that would probably kind of eliminate many of the world's conflicts and all that kind of stuff as well. Hatred would be very near the top, really, if you're looking at things from a global perspective. No?
1: Talking emotions, I'm thinking Inside Out, the film.
0: Yeah.
1: Brilliant film.
0: Yeah.
1: Inside Out 2 introduces anxiety.
0: Yes.
1: I think anxiety, as funny as that emotion is in the film, I think the removal of anxiety would probably be quite a good one, because for some it's like, well, stifling, and others are like completely debilitating. Like, it stops them living life, you
0: for
1: know
0: sure.
1: what I mean?
0: Mm.
1: So that would be maybe a good one.
0: Nadine says, eliminate the emotion. Worry, Bev would go for greed
1: That's a good
0: morning.
1: One too, yeah.
0: Good morning, Heidi. I would remove fear, hate or jealousy. Well, yeah, we've mentioned a couple of those, hate or jealousy. Fear we haven't, yeah. Imagine if you remove
1: fear. But fear stops us doing silly
0: things.
1: Well,
0: that's the thing, yeah. If we removed fear, all of a sudden I'd be jumping out of planes, I'd be bungee jumping, I'd be picking up creepy crawlies.
1: Yeah.
0: Hey, you funnel web spider over there. Let me have you. It'll be good fun, actually, maybe for a couple of days.
1: Tickle, tickle, tickle. Yeah.
0: Wouldn't do anything bad to it, of course. I would just like put it on my hand and just like start playing with it on my face, like Home Alone. No?
1: Yeah,
0: that scene,
1: exactly.
0: It would be good
1: just
0: fun.
1: Just because you're fearless doesn't mean you
0: yeah.
1: can't be hurt. So.
0: No, exactly. With the spider, well, as long as it's not poisonous or anything, I'm sure it'll be fine. But I suppose there are some things that you do that fear stops you from doing that would be potentially dangerous. No?
1: Then again. Fearless, fear removed, I might finally muster the guts to go on El Vikingo at the Gibraltar yeah. Fair. So, got to weigh it up.
0: Good morning to Jose Luis, who says, greed, so many bad things in the world arise out of this emotion. Very, very true. Greed brings out the worst in humans, doesn't it? And good morning, Pete. He's gone left field here. Love. Getting rid of love would solve a lot of problems. I don't know if he's joking or not.
2: I hate you, Stephen Borge.
0: How about this? A couple more good ones, a couple more funny ones. Embarrassment. Good morning, Graham. I'd finally be free to dance at weddings, he says. Remove embarrassment. Yes. Guilt. Good morning to Dano, says guilt. I still think about something mildly rude I said to someone in 2007.
1: Yeah.
0: Guilt,
1: yeah,
0: that would be
1: yeah,
0: good.
1: Regret. Shame.
0: Regret, shame. Yeah, that's another one. We've got reeling off all the emotions this morning. Envy. Again, similar. Well, basically the same as jealousy. It was Sarah saying that if you remove envy, social media would immediately become about 70% less powerful, she says.
1: Yeah, but the thing is, if you remove envy, like, okay, that's kind of like chucked in with jealousy, you know? Like,
0: yeah.
1: You know, Odysseus would not have made the trip back to find his beloved wife.
0: Why?
1: Because he thought that she was about to get
0: one of the suitors.
1: Stolen by one of the suitors.
0: Yeah. No, but that's not envy, really, isn't it? That's more kind of like love, I'd say. That's love overriding everything there. Sorry, I'm an old romantic. You know me. You know me.
1: We best ask Homer.
0: Yeah. Right now, here's some Aitana for you. It's 23 minutes past nine. What do you reckon? If you could remove, permanently eliminate one human emotion from the world, which one would it be and why?

0: Aitana Superestrella on Radio Gibraltar, 26 minutes past nine. Some more coming through with regarding this morning's hypothetical. Permanently eliminate one human emotion from the world. Which one would it be? Ian getting in touch, also mentioning jealousy and also mentioning love as well. Pete elaborated a bit with his answer of love. He says, yeah, it was a little bit of a joke, but think about it too. You wouldn't have as much jealousy or any jealousy if there wasn't any love, and you wouldn't have heartache. But then you wouldn't experience the highs.
1: On.
0: You wouldn't experience the highs
1: that.
0: Either. No, yeah. You wouldn't, yeah.
1: It's like missing out on the steak for the tiny bit of fat on the edge.
0: Good morning to Caddy, who's been in touch. This is an interesting one that hasn't been mentioned yet. Boredom. She says, I mean, realistically, she'd go for others, but boredom would give all parents a massive break. Kids would actually function without constantly complaining they're bored.
1: Yeah. Good to be bored.
0: Sparks
1: creativity.
0: For sure.
1: And just ask Leonardo da Vinci.
0: Well, yeah.
1: He had nothing to do.
0: Don't know about that. He certainly kept himself busy. But yeah, these days it's kind of harder and harder to be bored. No, it's instant.
1: For adults too, eh?
0: Instant satisfaction. You want something to entertain you constantly.
1: Yeah. Not to dip back into the social media chat, but like, poof, for us too.
0: Heidi says, no, hombre, love, no. Love is a beautiful thing.
1: I don't. Yeah.
0: And Yael, good morning to
1: Te
0: you,
1: quiero,
0: Yael.
1: Heidi.
0: She says she would remove envy because comparison is the thief of joy, and apparently also the reason some people cannot just clap for you without wondering why it wasn't them. Sorry, that was from Stephanie this morning. Good morning to Stephanie. That is very true as well. Again, there are many ones we could mention in this morning's hypothetical. But envy is always a tough one. No, especially I think in a place as small as Gibraltar. And I think generally we're a tight knit community that all gets behind each other. But there you have some people who maybe don't from time to time. And it's a bit like, you know what? There are like 35,000 of us in a world of like 8 billion. If you can't be happy for other people in Gibraltar, who can you be happy for? You know,
1: that's true.
0: Like we should be getting behind everyone in Gibraltar who's trying to make something of themselves.
1: Strengthening numbers.
0: Yeah, definitely. So there we go. Anger. Good morning to Jenny.
1: But I've always, in my head, I've always like defined, maybe wrongly, but I've always defined like the difference between jealousy and envy is like positive negative here, no? Or have I got this wrong?
0: What do you mean?
1: Like envy is more like intrinsically like more positive, no? Like it's a more kind of like, whereas jealousy, there's more like bitterness involved.
0: I don't know. I'd kind of put them both in the same...
1: I envy your skill to carry a breakfast show. I'm not jealous of you. But I envy it, you
0: right,
1: know?
0: Right, I hear what you're saying.
1: You sort of appreciate the skill of the person, you know?
0: Well, Robbie, you didn't have to say that, man. You're making me blush now, wow.
1: I mean, I was joking, but... Yeah. Not okay. But that, you know?
0: Yeah. Well, I'm just looking at it here.
1: Or do you put them together?
0: I mean, I would put them together. I hear what you're saying. You're using them in different contexts. But I suppose the feeling, the emotion itself, envy and jealousy, very similar, no? Although just looking at it here, envy is wanting something that someone else has. Jealousy is the fear of losing something you already have to another person.
1: Okay.
0: So envy focuses on a lack of something, while jealousy focuses on a threat. Involves maybe sometimes three parties, while envy involves two parties, you and the person or that item or that trait, while jealousy involves someone else coming to take something.
1: We have learned a lot on this morning's breakfast show, haven't we?
0: Yeah. Yeah, I've never seen it like that in terms of the difference between envy and jealousy, to be honest, but who am I to argue with our robot overlords AI? 9:30, it's Thursday morning, Miles Smith on the way.
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10: 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And Gatche gave me a full eye health check too. 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On off, on off.
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9: Carrying mugs is a good exercise, and you can see your way to the kitchen clearly. 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

The Layla Rose Band with Drive His Truck on Radio Gibraltar. 21 minutes to 10. It'll be, roundabout now, maybe a little earlier, that plenty of A-level students around Gibraltar have been opening their results or are due to open their results.

0: And life is all about kind of taking knocks and coming back up. Not that your results will maybe be seen as a knock. I'm sure plenty will be waking up this morning to the results they want, and they're managing to get into their first choice universities and all that. And it's a memorable day for everyone. No, I think everyone remembers their A-level results
1: day. Yeah. Has Clarkson done his thing yet?
0: I don't know, to be honest. His yearly tweets, no?
1: Yeah.
0: I don't know. I think he's been a bit unwell, Jeremy Clarkson, no, in the last few months.
1: Really?
0: I mean, I think he's still active and stuff, but I'm not really sure.
1: Well, best of luck to everyone. If you do manage to get a place in university, whether it's your first choice, second choice, or third, just enjoy getting out of JIB. Enjoy getting out of JIB, man. It's an experience.
0: It is. No, you're right. No, it's especially for us here, who've been brought up and as we would have experienced at the time. Brought up in JIB our whole lives, and not only are you going abroad to further your education and to gain qualifications and all that, but also the life experience.
1: Absolutely.
0: Not living alone by yourself abroad.
1: Yeah, I would argue it's as important as the academic side of things. You know, just for character growth or whatever you want to call it. Like, it sounds a bit corny, but it's true.
0: But then at the same time, it's not for everyone, no. It's not for you and you fancy staying. Like, some of my most successful friends at the moment are the ones who didn't go to uni and stayed here because they just climbed up the employment ladder, I suppose. And
1: they
0: pushed their way through with experience, no?
1: Yeah.
0: So each person has their own story, you know, really. And we both went to university and we certainly enjoyed it. So if that is your plan, enjoy. Because
1: Leeds
0: holds
1: a special place in our hearts.
0: Yeah. Before Leeds, Loughborough for myself. I did 3 years in Loughborough. And then I did a year in Leeds doing a master's there. It was a great experience in both. That you were there in Leeds the whole time, no?
1: Yeah.
0: Mm. Good times. Good times indeed. It's 19 minutes to 10. If you want to get any messages out there today for A-level students receiving their results, we're all ears. Great to have your messages coming through throughout the morning. Right now, here's The Surfaces.

0: 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It's Your Way on Radio Gibraltar. It's 9:45. Good morning, Jenny and Marley Gray, saying good luck, girls and boys. Enjoy and congratulations from me and Marley Grace. She says, you are all stars. Prizes up for grabs in this morning's Who Are You? Someone on my forehead, as usual. Who is it going to be? That on the way for you very shortly. We'll be telling you exactly what you could be taking away. And we'll be playing the game. Have you got someone for my forehead?
1: I do.
0: Nice. Looking forward to that.
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1: Who are you?
0: Breakfast for two at Rendezvous Char Grill, £25 of Bianca's up for grabs in this morning's Who Are You? Someone on my forehead, let's try and whittle it down, shall we? With a series of yes or no questions. Am I a man?
2: No.
0: Am I a woman?
2: Yeah.
0: Am I a real person?
2: No.
0: Not a real person. I'm a cartoon?
2: Yes.
0: I'm a cartoon?
2: No.
0: What? So I am a real person?
2: Yes.
0: Cathy's gone for anxiety, the emotion.
2: That would have been a good one. Maybe next week.
0: Yeah.
2: No.
0: Marge Simpson.
2: No.
0: Not a cartoon then, right?
2: Not a cartoon.
0: I'm a real person.
2: Yes.
0: Yes. Okay, so I'm a character is what you're getting at. I'm a human being, but I'm not real. You're hesitating with real because I'm a character. I'm not a. Am I getting the right gist?
3: Yes.
0: Okay. So this is a character from
3: Stephen Budge.
0: From a film?
3: No.
0: A character from a TV series?
3: Yes.
0: Okay. Here we go. We're getting there. We're laying it down quickly today. Riley, Roger Rabbit, Hermione, Mary Poppins.
3: All no.
0: All no. Let's see. Let's go to the phones. Good morning.
4: Am I on Netflix?
0: Ooh. Am I on Netflix?
3: No.
0: Okay. No. No. Oh, do you have a guess?
4: Not at the moment.
0: Okay. Ooh, okay.
2: Ooh, she's stumped.
0: She's coy at the moment. Good morning.
5: Well, I think what I was thinking has gone out the window.
0: Ooh, why? Because it's on Netflix?
5: No, because I thought it was some female character from Greek mythology.
0: Ooh, you know Robin's big on Greek mythology. Do you want to have a guess?
5: I know. One of the Greek goddesses, that's all I'm asking. Is it one of the Greek goddesses?
3: I can confirm, Priscilla, that you are incorrect.
0: It's not a Greek goddess. It's not a Greek goddess, you... Priscilla loving it this morning. Oh, that's a great laugh. Thank you. My. Priscilla's laughing. I haven't heard Priscilla laugh like that for a while. I tell you what, Robin, you're getting in there. Daenerys Targaryen, Fleabag, are you
2: who's
0: on
2: Disney? Gone Daenerys?
0: We've got, who's gone Daenerys Targaryen? 11. Is it Daenerys? I've lost Daenerys Targaryen, but someone did. Is it Monica Geller?
2: It's not.
0: Not Monica Geller.
2: No.
0: Oh, okay, let's go to the phone line. Okay, good morning.
6: Good morning. Is it Hercules?
0: Hercules.
6: Yeah.
2: No.
0: Not Hercules.
6: No.
2: Not Hercules. No.
6: Not Hercules.
2: No.
0: It is a female. We have to...
2: Female character.
0: Yeah, female character from a TV show. Is it from a comedy show?
2: Ooh. You're getting a bit nosy. Yes.
0: Okay, we have had a few guesses. A lot of Friends guesses coming in. Rachel Green, Phoebe from Friends.
2: Who's gone Phoebe from
0: Rachel
2: Friends?
0: Rachel Green, Beth Harmon. Bev says, you're such a tease. Another Rachel Green. We've got Phoebe as well.
2: Who's gone Phoebe?
0: Okay, I'll tell you what. Let's look at the timestamp, shall we? Okay, going through the WhatsApps here. Is it Phoebe?
2: Is it?
0: Is it Phoebe? Katia's got the first Phoebe in.
2: Katia's going Phoebe. Yep. Katia, the queen of Who Are You, retains her crown!
0: Oh,
2: she's done it again!
0: Lots of Phoebes coming in, but yeah, looking at the timestamp there, was Katia got there first?
2: First Phoebe, look, Katia.
0: Incredible stuff. Incredible stuff. Phoebe Buffay from Friends. Why did you choose her this week?
2: She's a famous left-hander. We were talking left-handers earlier.
0: Yep, she's left-handed in the show, isn't she? She's got a brilliant voice as well. And it gets even better when she's got a cold.
7: Smelly cat, smelly cat. What are they feeding you? This chick sounds good. Smelly cat, smelly... Hey, got there. Be a good little boy. Bring me whiskey.
0: There we go.
2: Big good little boy.
0: So there you go. Phoebe Buffay was on my Phoebe Buffay, sorry, not Buffay, was on my forehead this week. It's 7 minutes to ten. We were discussing, as you mentioned, that one of the reasons you went for Phoebe this week was because she's a famous left-handed character. We were saying before how it's International Left-Handed
2: Day. Well, as in
0: Day.
2: The actress. Sorry,
0: Lisa Kudrow is left-handed.
2: Presumably Phoebe is too, right, yeah. Okay. But Lisa Kudrow is left-handed, yeah.
0: Right, okay, I didn't realise. Pim has been in touch since saying, I grew up in Hong Kong and using chopsticks left-handed was considered lower class. Plus, you clash with a right-handed person sitting beside you. So,
2: True.
0: So, interesting to note as well. Well, I suppose if you're on a table, with your family member.
2: Shove over a little bit.
0: So, interesting one to note. Thank you for getting in touch this morning regarding using chopsticks left-handed in Hong Kong. Right now, here's TLC with No Scrubs.

0: TLC on Radio Gibraltar with No Scrubs. It's 3 minutes to 10. That's it from us today. Hope you enjoy the rest of your Thursday, whatever you're up to. Have a great one. We'll catch you bright and early tomorrow once again. Of course, Lucinda, before that, is up next. Going to be a good show, and you could be getting yourself potentially in tomorrow's draw for those great prizes. GMF tickets and the meet and greet with Sophie Ellis-Bextor. Make sure you listen out for that. No solar eclipse today. Don't know what I'm going to do with myself. Only 354 days till the next one.
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6: From the GBC newsroom at 10. The impact of UK tax increases on Gibraltar's gaming sector could become clearer later this financial year, with corporate tax revenues potentially under pressure. Minister Nigel Feetham says the UK's tax decisions are already affecting the industry, and Gibraltar is now looking to diversify its game market internationally. A Spanish fishing skipper who has challenged Gibraltar's authority to regulate Spanish fishing in British Gibraltar territorial waters has been reported for prosecution following an incident off Europa Point. And following a vote involving more than 100,000 Unite members, Sharon Graham has been re-elected as the union's General Secretary. For her second term, Ms. Graham has pledged to strengthen the union's presence in Gibraltar. Your weather, a muggy Levante today, similar to yesterday, highs of 29. That's the latest. I'm Robin Shepherd-Capurra.
7: BBC News with Moira Alderson. More Israeli soldiers and border police have been deployed to the outskirts of a Palestinian village in the occupied West Bank after the military failed to dislodge Israeli settlers who've trapped two Palestinian families in their homes since Sunday. The US ambassador to Israel, Mike Huckabee, has said that Washington has been very involved in efforts to end the siege and remove what he called Israeli terrorists. Yolande Nell reports from Jerusalem.
8: Videos shared from Kusra overnight show a dozen Israeli security vehicles, including a bulldozer. Local media reports say that a nearby Israeli settler outpost was demolished. In later footage filmed in the daylight, there's a long line of Israeli security forces on the road to the Palestinian village, which remains a closed military zone. A Palestinian man who's been trapped by settlers in his home since Sunday with his water and power cut off told the BBC that the house had been attacked again overnight and that a few settlers remained in the area hiding from the army. His brother, who owns the property, is a Palestinian-American businessman who'd complained to the US embassy.
7: The Russian President Vladimir Putin has made his first ever visit to the disputed Kuril Islands chain in the Pacific. The islands came under Soviet control at the end of the Second World War, and Moscow has maintained a military presence there ever since. Kurumi Mori reports from Tokyo.
9: Japan calls the islands the Northern Territories. Foreign Minister Toshimitsu Motegi responded saying the four islands are Japan's, quote, inherent territory, both historically and under international law. He strongly protested Putin's visit. The two countries have never signed a formal Second World War peace treaty, with the unresolved territorial dispute over the islands remaining a major obstacle.
7: President Zelensky has said he spends every day trying to secure more interceptor missiles for Ukraine. Speaking to CNN, he urged the US to sell his country 5% of their stocks, which he said would save lives in the face of Russian ballistic weapons. Dan Johnson reports from Kyiv.
10: The war with Iran has led to a global shortage of US Patriots, which are the most effective against ballistic missile attacks. Zelensky told CNN Russia had doubled its missile stocks, but Ukraine has less than half the supply it received last year. In one attack last week, air defences failed to shoot down any of the 28 missiles Russia fired. Zelensky said he was currently receiving around 1% of US stocks, but needed to increase that to 5 or 10% to defend Ukrainian skies over the coming winter.
7: Zambians are voting in elections to choose a president and parliament. The current president, Hakainde Hichilema, is seeking a second term. He's widely favoured after steering Zambia through an economic rebound. Unemployment and the cost of living remain major concerns. BBC News.
11: Hi, good morning. This is Radio Gibraltar. You're with the Time Machine. We're about to give you half an hour of amazing music, all from 1 year, charted. Now listen, I don't normally start off with a cover, but this ended up being the best single of the year in the UK, best selling. So it's pretty good. Hope you don't mind.

Paul Simon. Got top five in seven different countries. In the year we've travelled back to, we kicked off with the Communards on the way for you soon. I thought we'd finish with a big song, okay, from Bon Jovi. I don't think you'll mind that. It's Billy Ocean. Yay, Billy Ocean. Friend of the Rock, soon to be. As well as the Eurythmics and Cyndi Lauper, it's a good one. We've travelled back to a time when, well, people born in this year celebrating a milestone birthday. Ooh, does that help you out? I'm looking at people like Lady Gaga, Drake, Megan Fox and Lindsay Lohan, for example. We'll touch on a couple of other clues for you on the way. But first, I'm going to give you like a whiff, a musical whiff of the shape of things to come, OK? A very early Stock, Aitken and Waterman. It was before the whole tide of their music swept in. So here was like an early taste of that in the form of Mel and Kim.

you guessed the time machine year? Call 200-66-200. 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

0: like a rainbow.
1: Ooh, it's your slowie. By the way, things pick up pace in a minute. Cyndi Lauper, how beautiful is that? True Colours on Radio Gibraltar. Love taking your guess for the year today with a sprinkling of clues too. Fly to the Navigator, The Fly, and, well, yes, Top Gun was out. And I say it like that because Pete's been in touch saying, I'm just waiting to find out whether Top Gun was around in this year, and then I'll know. Or the World Cup. And I would say to you, yes, Pete, you were indeed off to Mexico in this particular year. So you've worked out, I know, just from hearing that. We are looking at a couple of topical stuff, topical clues. So, you know, today the A-level results are out in 2026. Well, what was happening in the educational system back in this year?
2: Next year's fourth years faced 2 years of continual assessment and a completely different style of study, with the emphasis on gaining practical experience. The GCSE will give pupils a sound background education that on its own will be relevant to modern day needs.
1: Modern day needs, eh? So, people stopped studying for the O-levels. It'd be another 2 years until the GCSE exams would be sat, but it was the first time they were introduced. People were sitting these brand new GCSEs. That must have felt like a bit of a mouthful to get your head around. Were you around at that time? Were you impacted by the change in exams going on in this day? So, that was happening, big changes to the syllabus. If you would like to get in touch, you know I love hearing from you, studio@radiogibraltar.gi on the email. You can always catch me on the phone and WhatsApp, 200 66 200. Are you ready for your last three songs as we try to guess the year? Sit back and enjoy Billy Ocean.

0: Slippery When Wet. The album this is from is Bon Jovi. Wow, wow, wow. What an end to the time sheet. I'm so sorry. I'm really sorry that good things have to come to an end, but boom. You Give Love a Bad Name, massive track for Bon Jovi. Actually, I believe that's their first ever number one. So yeah, early-ish Bon Jovi for you to round off this morning. How did you find it? Paul's really enjoyed hearing Cyndi Lauper. Thank you for your email there, Paul. Nice to hear from you. Have a lovely day. Priscilla was in touch as well. Pete worked it out. Roseanne. Yeah, we touched on when the GCSEs came in to replace the O-levels. And that's taken Roseanne back. Thank you for your message today. Jenny and Marley Grace worked it out. Shep, good to hear from you as well on WhatsApp. Morning, Ivan, Millie and the Time Machine team. Some good hard work paid off for you guys. You got the year right. Well done. Odette, good to catch you on WhatsApp as well. Squeegee, hello. Michaela, firing off a load of guesses around this decade and got there. One of them hit. That's Michaela's style, I think, when the year is a little bit older. And thoroughly enjoying the music today is Katia, who is also the first right guest, got in touch nice and early. I think you've really enjoyed 1986 today, Katia, haven't you? Really hope you enjoyed the music. Play again tomorrow. I'm not with you tomorrow. That's me setting my out of office. But have fun with it. The Time Machine, Radio
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Cheryl. It's Cheryl on Radio Gibraltar. Fight for this love. I heard the guys on the breakfast show calling it the morning after the night before. It does feel like that, right? Nature held a party. Did you catch any of the eclipse? Did you stay in and watch stuff on screens? Did you congregate on one of the very many busy beaches around the rock? How did you experience it last night? And what's quite fun is seeing some of the images, some of the pictures people have managed to take, and just see how everybody else experienced that event. Were you impressed? Were you slightly underwhelmed? I have heard one or two people saying, I thought it would get darker, and that would make sense, I suppose, were we to have the more fully complete, total solar eclipse. And I also have a theory that it might have been more impressive had it been lunchtime. Do you know what I mean? If the sky had already been really, really bright, but as we were already heading to sunset, and the sun kind of fades at that time of day anyway, I don't know, maybe that was something to do with it. But I hope you enjoyed. One of my favourite pictures that I've seen online about the eclipse has been from a colleague here at GBC, Crystal. I saw a picture of her wearing some white A4 paper glasses, homemade, ripped. And I thought, they're rubbish. What's she wearing them for? They're not going to help. And it was because behind her were all the TV screens as we broadcast the eclipse last night on GBC TV. And her caption quite simply said, some of us had to work. I loved that. I thought that was probably one of my favourite eclipse sort of pictures that I've seen online. What about you? Let me know how you found it. Here's Peggy Goo now.

Peggy Goo playing on Radio Gibraltar. I've seen some comedy posts online as well, people now trying to sell their solar eclipse glasses for a cool £100. I'm assuming that's a joke. Actually, you never know. Never know, right? Pete was in touch saying, yeah, it should be a good one next year from The Rock. Yes, that's true. We do have another eclipse coming. I don't know. You wait decades, right, for an eclipse. And then two come along pretty much within a year. It's nice to hear from you, Pete. Also, good morning, Maku. Really nice to catch you too. We were talking about people enjoying the eclipse from the water. I saw two of the big dolphin boats, yeah, coming in, rammed with people. So seeing it on the water, a pretty cool way as well to experience the eclipse last night. By the way, did you guess the time machine year? We had a cracking half hour in 1986. Well done if you worked that out. Right now, this is We Are Young.

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6: From the GBC newsroom at 11, Gibraltar is looking beyond the UK to attract gaming companies as the sector faces increasing pressure from tax rises and job losses. Trade and Industry Minister Nigel Feetham says an international outreach programme has been accelerated, with Canada among the new markets being targeted. A Spanish fishing vessel has been reported for prosecution after allegedly fishing without a permit in British Gibraltar territorial waters. The skipper, Leoncio Fernandez, is accused of landing three protected skates and refusing an instruction to return them to the water. The vessel was subsequently escorted out of BGTW. And Sharon Graham will serve a second term as General Secretary of Unite the Union after defeating challenger Simon Dubbins in a ballot that included members in Gibraltar. Her Gibraltar manifesto commitments included a plan to grow private sector membership, improve member retention and give greater practical support to local union activists. Your weather, a cloudy start to the day. This should lift, however, sunny spells this afternoon. Highs of 29. That's the latest. I'm Stefan Borge.
7: BBC News with Moira Alderson. The Israeli military says it's deploying in a number of houses in a Palestinian village in the occupied West Bank, where Israeli settlers have besieged two Palestinian families in their homes since Sunday. A member of one of the families has told the BBC that the IDF told them they had 30 minutes to gather their belongings and leave their homes. Dr. Mustafa Bourgouti is General Secretary of the Palestinian National Initiative.
8: It's very dangerous. You can imagine two houses besieged by terrorist settlers who were called terrorists even by the American ambassador to Israel. And they are terrorizing the families, trying to burn the houses as they have done to so many other houses. And the families are absolutely scared. And this is a new escalation of the settler terror.
7: The Russian President Vladimir Putin has made his first visit to the disputed Kuril Islands chain in the Pacific. Mr. Putin travelled to Iturup, one of four Russian-administered islands claimed by Japan after overseeing Russian Pacific Fleet exercises in the Far East. Kurumi Mori reports from Tokyo.
9: We just heard a short while ago from Prime Minister Sanae Takaichi. She was speaking to reporters at the Prime Minister's office, criticizing Putin's visit as absolutely unacceptable. She also said that it has made a mid to longer term relations with Russia more difficult. Apart from that, Japan can also find allies. The U.S. supports Japan's stance on the islands. And to Russia, that's been a threat as Moscow sees the U.S. presence, for example, on these islands, which is geographically very close to Russia, as a threat.
7: The Russian Nobel Peace Prize laureate and journalist Dmitry Muratov has told the BBC that Russia can destroy Ukraine but can't conquer it. In a candid interview, he said that however the war ended, it wouldn't be a triumph for Moscow. He added there could not be victory when two Slavic nations had ripped a million people to shreds. The award-winning journalist continues to speak out about the invasion of Ukraine despite a high risk of persecution from Russian authorities. Romania has begun completely shutting down its Sol nuclear power station after water levels on the River Danube fell to a record low. The Cernavoda plant uses water from the river for cooling. It generates a fifth of Romania's electricity. It shut down its other reactor last month. Cristian Bosoli is the Romanian Minister of Energy.
10: 48 hours ago, the procedures for closing Unit 2 at Cernavoda safe began. Because the flow rate of the River Danube is too low to operate the cooling pumps, we estimate that around 11 a.m. it will be disconnected from the national energy system for a period of time until the hydrological conditions allow for a safe restart.
7: World news from the BBC.
11: Start gearing up your best singing voice because in the next hour, somebody needs to finish the lyrics, sing it back, and get into the draw to win two tickets to go to the music festival and meet Sophie Ellis-Bextor. That chance is coming away in a while. First, here's Caitlin Aragon.

Jonas Brothers, that's Waffle House. This is Radio Gibraltar. I don't know if you remember that earlier on in the week, I mentioned that on Instagram I had happened, kind of by accident, to get a bit invested in a page called Make the Grass Green. And it was a really silly page. It's just been set up. I don't know who's behind it, but it's gone and amassed 68,000 followers. And my silly self is in there because it's only 11 posts. Whereby somebody in the UK has found a really dry patch of grass. They've made a circle out of stones, right? A little stone circle. And what they're doing is just adding a jug of water to that circle and seeing how long it takes in days for that dry patch to turn green, right? For the little grass shoots to start coming through, going, yummy, water, thank goodness. That kind of thing. So this page has been set up and it really shouldn't be anybody's business. There's nothing here to see, quite literally. You're just looking at grass. And yet, 68,000 people are following this harmless page, let's call it that. So they're on to day 11 and there are a few little green shoots just starting to poke through on the dry patch of grass. Fabulous. I don't know if we maybe expected it to turn greener quicker, but I mean, that's the whole point of this little experiment. But then I have just a quick look at the comments. You know, sometimes you do that just to see how is this content hitting with other people? How are people finding this? And it turns out, you know, people can get cross about anything. And this is no different. So you've had comments on there saying, why are you wasting water? Don't you know there's a drought? And I'm like, there's a point. But I kind of think that is the point. Other people saying, I'm now so fully invested in this. What time of day are you watering? It's best if you don't do it when the sun is at its hottest. You should be raking the dead grass away and aerating the soil to stimulate the roots and promote growth. Your pouring technique is terrible. You keep missing the middle area. Please, will you use a watering can for better distribution? I thought, my goodness. You really can fall out without people about anything. Which moves I like.

0: Medusa and Khalid, it's the weekend, playing on Radio Gibraltar, where it's just a week and a day now until the fair arrives on the Rock next Friday for your rides, your games, your food and drink. Yum, yum. I do love food at the fair, something about it, I think, as well as all your rides, of course. £3 each if you want to start popping your pennies in a jar to one side. That's next Friday. And it's all at the Old Rook site again. 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

0: Sierra Del Ghetto, it's Titanium. Get the phone number ready. 200-66-200, not just yet, but in around 5 minutes' time, if you want to sing it back, if you're brave enough, if you want to pick up the phone, finish the song lyrics, and let me just tell you, today, you're going to have to hold your nerve, okay? And I'm going to be strict. Why, you might ask, for all of this, to potentially go in the draw for tomorrow to win a pair of tickets to go along to the music festival and even meet Sophie Ellis-Bextor. Wow. That's on the way in a few minutes' time. Good luck.
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0: I'm being strict with you today. This is day four of your chance to get in the draw for tomorrow to win a pair of tickets to go along to the festival and meet Sophie Ellis Bextor. So as you appreciate, that's an epic prize. So what we've been doing is playing you a bit of a song and just asking you to phone in, be nice and brave, and finish the lyric, okay? Sing it back. So here's your first listen for today. What? Oh, what comes next? Something jump into your head? Do you know what comes after that? Epic vocals, isn't it, from Tony Hadley? So I want you to finish that lyric. Now listen, don't phone me up and just go, I don't want that. I want passion. I want oomph, okay? You got to mean it. You got to finish the note properly, exactly like Tony Hadley does. Don't just ring me up and go, Right, so I'm putting you on the spot here. We are being quite strict. Let's see how we get on then. We're going to try and finish that lyric. Let's go to line number one. Okay, hello, line number one.
2: Hello, Lucinda.
0: Hello. Are we feeling confident?
2: Yes.
0: Yes, okay.
2: Yes.
0: Right, full welly. None of this mousy stuff. I want to go full welly with your effort here, okay?
2: Okay, yep.
0: Okay. Stand by. Here we go.
2: Okay.
0: Here we go. I want you to finish this lyric.

0: broke my earphones. Oh my God.
1: Sorry, Lucinda.
0: Don't be sorry, I asked for that.
1: Wow. I have seen them live 3 times, so I should know all the lyrics.
0: Okay, so you've had some practice. Who's this?
1: It's Nicola.
0: Nicola, wow. Did you think, you know, when you woke up this morning, that you would be dialing the radio station and screaming the word tall like that?
1: No, not at all.
0: Not at all, right?
1: Not at all.
0: There you go. Look at us, comedy entertainment. Nicola, that's paid off for you. You've only gone and got yourself into the draw for tomorrow. You were a big step closer to winning those tickets and meeting Sophie Ellis-Bextor. How cool is that?
1: Thank you very much indeed.
0: Good stuff. Stay on the line for me, Nicola, won't you? I want to get your details. And
1: okay.
0: We're going to play this again tomorrow from 11:30 for the last chance to get in the draw, by the way. And then pick a winner from 12:30. So it's all to play for. Good luck.
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3: Thank you for coming home. Sorry that the chairs are all warm. I left them here, I could have

vocals of Tony Hadley from Spandau Ballet. He's here on The Rock Friday, the 4th of September, as part of the music festival. What a tune, what a song. Wow, it's big. 1983. Da-da-da, big finish. I don't know, that was written with a bit of a tribute to Bond films, by the way. It did so well for them in the charts as well. I wonder if Tony Hadley will give that a bit of a spin, I don't know. And he's here on The Rock in less than a month's time. So Nicola did fantastically well finishing the lyric today. Can we just high-five Nicola for that very, very bold, valiant effort?

0: Always believe in your soul.
1: Nicola, you're amazing. You are absolutely amazing. I love that you actually made all the red lights flash in the studio, because I did ask you to give it some welly, okay? And that was just has been fantastic. And it's worked for you in the draw tomorrow. So from 12:30 tomorrow, we'll be announcing a winner. But good news, if you haven't been brave enough all week and you've thought, do you know what, I'm just going to do it tomorrow, your last chance is a similar sort of time. After 11:30, Kathy's with you. So you can have one last chance to get in the draw before she announces a winner. After 12:30. So very best of luck if you've been playing along, especially if you've been playing along in your head, okay? But that's not going to win you tickets, is it? So do pick up the phone tomorrow and give it a shot. Good luck. I

It's Dua Lipa on Radio Gibraltar Thursday morning. By the way, the GHA Mobile Health Unit around for the last hour. They'll be until 1 o'clock at New Harbours. 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Right now, it's Alex Warren. This is Fever Dream.

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8: From the GBC newsroom at 12, the impact of UK tax increases on Gibraltar's gaming sector could become clearer later this financial year, with corporate tax revenues potentially under pressure. Minister Nigel Feetham says the UK's tax decisions are already affecting the industry, and Gibraltar is now looking to diversify its gaming market internationally. A Spanish fishing skipper who has challenged Gibraltar's authority to regulate Spanish fishing in BGTW has been reported for prosecution following an incident off Europa Point. Leoncio Fernandez was allegedly fishing with long lines without a permit and is accused of landing three protected skates. Just days ago, he told a Spanish news outlet that Gibraltar has no authority to issue permits to Spanish fishermen. And following a vote involving more than 100,000 Unite members, Sharon Graham has been re-elected as the union's general secretary. For her second term, Ms. Graham has pledged to strengthen the union's presence in Gibraltar. Your weather after a cloudy start to the day. It should lift, although some Levanta cloud lingering, highs of 29. That's the latest. I'm Stefan Borge.
9: BBC News with Moira Alderson. The Israeli military says it's deploying in a number of houses in a Palestinian village in the occupied West Bank, where Israeli settlers have besieged two Palestinian families in their homes since Sunday. The army said the move was intended to protect residents in Kusra. Yolande Nell reports from Jerusalem.
10: The latest was just shared with us by the mayor of Kusra, who said that the Israeli military has declared his Palestinian village to be a closed military zone until Sunday, that they've demanded that 16 homes in the village be evacuated and they're going to be converted into military barracks. Among those homes are three where two Palestinian families have been living. They're currently surrounded by army forces. They're the families who have been stuck in their homes since last Sunday, when settlers from a nearby outpost blocked off the path going to their gates and cut off their water and electricity.
9: The Russian President Vladimir Putin has made his first visit to the disputed Kuril Islands chain in the Pacific. The trip has sparked criticism from the Japanese Prime Minister Sanae Takaichi, who said it was absolutely unacceptable and offended the sentiments of the Japanese people.
11: Following Russia's aggression against Ukraine, Japan-Russia relations are in a difficult state. Even so, Japan has made every possible effort. However, this visit has further hardened public sentiment towards Russia in Japan.
9: Japan says it summoned the Russian ambassador. Parts of Europe are experiencing the fifth heat wave of the year, with more than 135 million people set to experience temperatures over 35 Celsius. Romania has begun completely shutting down its sole nuclear power station after water levels on the River Danube fell to a record low. Our Europe correspondent Nick Beek reports.
12: If you look at what's happening in Romania today, their only nuclear power station is temporarily being shut down. That normally would generate about 20% of the country's electricity, but because there is a lack of water to cool that facility sufficiently, they've had to take that decision. Across Europe, you've got major rivers like the Danube and the Rhine. They've seen a real reduction in the water level there. European countries and governments talking about the economic hit. Some economists pointing out that potentially growth this year in Europe may effectively be wiped out because of the hot period here.
9: France has opened disciplinary proceedings against its ambassador to the Central African Republic over allegations he repeatedly brought women into his official residence. French media say Bruno Fouché invited around 30 women between 2024 and March this year, with some staying overnight, prompting concerns about security. The reports say he acknowledged having sex with two of them. BBC News.
13: Right, into Thursday afternoon we go then, on the way for you soon. Do you think music can change the way food tastes to you? There's been some studies on that. We'll find out a little bit more. I'm also going to play you the current UK number one. It's been there for about a zillion years. Enjoy. Enjoy.

Our Frontiers, formerly known as This Side Up, without you on Radio Gibraltar. Jenny's been in touch just saying how hot it is. I feel you. Not in this moment, though, Jenny. That was more this morning. You know, you're just moving around your house, getting ready to start the day, and you already feel that little telltale trickle. And you think, I can't start sweating now. It's only just 8 o'clock. Don't let this begin already. How many showers are you up to per day, by the way? Are you on 2 or have you ventured into 3 by now? It is that kind of territory, isn't it? We're well and truly stuck into the middle of August. It's that Levant around, isn't it? Cloudy today. It should lift with some sunshine around, but we are holding on to those gentle, moderate easterly breezes. And the forecast for the Met Office uses that word I hate. No, not moist. Muggy. Ugh. I don't like muggy and I can't explain why. The high of 29. It's the humidity, isn't it? I think we can safely say. So I hear you. If you've got any way of finding anywhere with aircon, try and do that. Make the most of it. Steal somebody else's. I don't know. But I hope it's not impacting you too much today. But yeah, we are stuck with it, I'm afraid.

Mary J. Blige, you're listening to Radio Gibraltar. Here's an interesting one for you. Story caught my eye on the BBC website with a headline that said, "Sound can shape the way we experience food and drink." I thought, that's quite interesting, isn't it? They're calling it a multi-sensory phenomenon, that the taste on your tongue can change what you think about the food that you're eating. Wait, what? That's so interesting. It impacts your perception of sweetness, bitterness, and texture. So you might eat the same food 3 times in a row, but if you're listening to a different kind of music, you might interpret the taste, the flavour of that slightly differently. What's going on in our very complex brains? They reckon then that high-pitched frequencies enhance sweetness. Low tones emphasise bitterness. Who knew? I suppose if you think about it, it's a little bit like mood lighting, right? The lighting, maybe in a restaurant or at somebody's house or on a romantic date, something like that can impact things. If you're under a harsh light, are you likely to feel quite so romantic? That kind of thing, maybe. In the studio, by the way, when I'm here with you, I have it really gloomy and dim in here. You and I are in a dimly lit studio. You didn't know, did you? You and I are sharing some dim light on my side anyway. I just prefer that. It's more intimate. But anyway, let's bring it back to the food and the music, right? So they're saying sound equals sales when it comes to restaurants. Of course, restaurants can cash in on this, can't they? They work out what music to play as well as what lighting to put there. They could get you buying more and more of their desserts. They're going to put more high frequency sounds, perhaps. So they say you can eat with your ears and the music. Imagine eating with your ears. I'm sorry, there's an image. And that the music itself becomes an ingredient. In fact, this study is saying it's sonic seasoning. I love it. I love it when people come up with these kind of phrases. Talking about food and music being linked, what kind of food comes to mind when you hear this? What kind of image and food do you associate with Phil Collins in the air tonight?

Big high five to you if you did the air drums there. I saw you. Channeling a bit of Phil Collins in the air tonight. It was just for fun, by the way, asking what food popped into your head on hearing this epic track. Yeah, chocolate. Do you remember it was used for that chocolate advert, Cadbury's, wasn't it? Back in... I don't know, 80s, 90s, noughties. One of those decades. By the way, if you've really enjoyed hearing this song today, I do want to point you in the direction of Radio Gibraltar Plus. We do play you smoother tunes like that through the night, so do tune in. Right now, though, let's change tempo for you a little bit. This is Becky Hill on Radio Gibraltar. She says it enough times, but in case you don't get it, it's called Hands On Me.

0: Becky Hill on Radio Gibraltar. Hi, Nick. Yes, 2007 for that Phil Collins Cadbury's advert. I thought it was, and then, you know, as you say something, you begin to doubt yourself. So you try and gobble it up and don't say it and then wish it was just chocolate. Anyway, you were gobbling. Nice to hear from you today on WhatsApp. Thanks for getting in touch. Got some more great tunes on the way for you soon, by the way. How do you fancy a bit of Azrad, a bit of Taylor Swift, and a song that played on loop at last night's Family Fun Night?
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2: Coming up as from 1 o'clock, it's A-level results day. After a summer of waiting, students across Gibraltar have been finding out their grades this morning. We'll be speaking to head teachers and some of the students receiving their results today. The full lineup for this year's Jabunco Gibraltar Literary Festival has been announced. Among those heading to the Rock is Archbishop Alfred Shureb, who served as personal secretary to Pope Benedict. We'll be joined by Festival Director Seamus Byrne and Bishop Monsignor Charles Asabardi. And Gibraltar will be represented at the 13th Commonwealth Youth Parliament in Sydney later this year. We'll be joined by Puneet Sabani, who is one of those taking part, joining young people from across the Commonwealth. Lots to get through between 1 and 2 o'clock on Gibraltar Today with me, Kellyanne Borge.
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1: It's Taylor Swift. I knew it. I knew you. This is Radio Gibraltar. Got a song to pop on now by an artist who's clearly very popular with some of the staff working at the GSLA Family Fun Evenings. 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It's always

It's on Vogue on Radio Gibraltar. It's the 13th of August, and around this time each day, we tend to just have a little scan, a little scroll, a little snoop at some of the stories trending to see what's going on, see if we're missing out on anything. An interesting one from Trump. The White House press secretary is to leave her position. That's Caroline Levitt, who will be stepping down at the end of the month. She's the youngest person who's ever held that role. Can you imagine? Can you imagine the workload of the White House press office in recent years? She's only 28, hadn't long returned from maternity leave, and will now spend more time with her family. So speculation as to what might really have gone on behind the scenes there, who knows? It's A-level results day. Almost a quarter of a million UK 18-year-olds have been accepted to study at the universities today. And that's a record number, according to the CEO of UCAS. The university admissions system, there's been some talk about this on a lot of the TV channels this morning. And apparently this year, there's a 14% increase in students applying for engineering degrees. I suppose you've got to kind of move away from AI stuff, right? Heatwave. They're gripped again, aren't they, in the UK? It's their fifth one this summer. Yesterday, there was a bit of a story about how that's been costing the economy £4.4 billion. Today, it's emerged that there was a record number of people attending A&E last month during the heatwaves. 2.5 million people, a strain it's putting there. As well as a story about bus drivers in London. They're set to go on strike over hot working conditions. In the world of music and entertainment, the Eurovision Song Contest are announcing a change to their rules. They're saying that from next year, countries who are at war, so if they're involved in armed conflict and they win, they're then ineligible to host the following year. Meanwhile, Ariana Grande appears to have confirmed her most recent relationship with Ricky Alves by doing it in the most modern way possible via Instagram. You will have seen all the pictures of the eclipse. Loads of great photographs and images from, well, loads of different places, really. That was a big visual one trending online today. And to wrap up with a music story as well, Zara Larsson, who appears to have done really, really well headlining at a music festival in Hungary just yesterday. Here she is now with Midnight Sun. I hope you have a really great rest of your Thursday afternoon. Do stay with us next, won't you, for Gibraltar Today. That's between 1 and 2 with Kellyanne Borge, as usual. Not with you tomorrow. I'll see you when I'm back from holidays. Have a great Thursday, Friday and weekend. Catch you soon. Bye.

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6: From the GBC newsroom at 1. Gibraltar is looking beyond the UK to attract gaming companies as the sector faces increasing pressure from tax rises and job losses. Trade and Industry Minister Nigel Feetham says an international outreach programme has been accelerated, with Canada among the new markets being targeted. A Spanish fishing vessel has been reported for prosecution after allegedly fishing without a permit in British Gibraltar territorial waters. The skipper, Leoncio Fernandez, is accused of landing three protected skates and refusing an instruction to return them to the water. The vessel was subsequently escorted out of BGTW. And Sharon Graham will serve a second term as General Secretary of Unite the Union after defeating challenger Simon Dubbins in a ballot that included members in Gibraltar. Her Gibraltar manifesto commitments included a plan to grow private sector membership, improve member retention and give greater practical support to local union activists. Your weather after a cloudy start to the day. It should lift, although some Levanter cloud lingering. Highs are 29. That's the latest. I'm Stefan Borge.
7: BBC News with Moira Alderson. Palestinians say the Israeli military has evacuated several houses in the occupied West Bank, where Israeli settlers have besieged Palestinian families in their homes since Sunday. The army said the move was intended to protect residents in Kusra. One of those evacuated, Kusay Abu Ridi, spoke to the BBC.
8: The army came to us and told me, you have half an hour to take the belongings you need and leave the house. I asked him, what do you mean leave the house? He replied, there's a military order here from the central command officer who's with us. Your house and Yusuf's house are among the homes that we want to turn into military posts. They left us Rizek's house, who's Yusuf's brother. His house is one of the homes that had been under siege.
7: The US ambassador to Israel, Mike Huckabee, has said Washington has been helping efforts to end the siege. UN figures show the number of civilians killed in Ukraine in July rose to the highest level since the first months of the Russian invasion. The UN Human Rights Monitoring Mission says at least 437 civilians were killed last month, the highest number recorded since May 2022. President Zelensky says he's spending every day trying to secure more interceptor missiles. The Japanese Prime Minister, Sanae Takaichi, has criticised President Putin's trip to the disputed Kuril Islands in the Pacific, saying it was absolutely unacceptable. The Russian president visited Iturup, one of four Russian-administered islands claimed by Japan, Kurumi Mori reports.
9: Russian President Vladimir Putin has visited one of four Russian-held islands claimed by Japan in his first trip to the disputed territory. Japanese Prime Minister Sanae Takaichi told reporters in Tokyo she strongly protests the visit and that the islands are, quote, inherently Japanese territory, both historically and under international law. The two countries have never signed a formal Second World War peace treaty. Following Russia's invasion of Ukraine in 2022, negotiations between the two countries have stalled.
7: Parts of Europe are experiencing the fifth heat wave of the year, with more than 135 million people set to experience temperatures over 35 degrees Celsius. Our Europe correspondent Nick Beek reports.
10: Across Europe, you've got major rivers like the Danube and the Rhine. They've seen a real reduction in the water level there. That has been problematic for a lot of the larger vessels that would normally transport products all across Europe. In some cases, they've had to have smaller boats come out and transport stuff. But in other cases, they haven't been able to move things. And so there is an impact there in the short term. But also, increasingly, European countries and governments talking about the economic hit. Some economists pointing out that potentially growth this year in Europe may effectively be wiped out because of the hot period here.
7: BBC News.
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11: Good afternoon. Coming up on today's show is A-Level Results Day. After a summer of waiting, students across Gibraltar have been finding out their results today.
12: Very proud of myself, to be honest.
13: I'm feeling ecstatic because of how I got a merit.
14: I felt pretty exhilarated, honestly. First thing I woke up, looked at my phone and I screamed, ran to the living room and I was like, oh my God, I got in.
11: Congratulations. We'll be speaking to some of the head teachers and some of the students who've received their results today. The full lineup for this year's Jibunco Gibraltar Literary Festival has been announced, with one final big reveal still to come. Among those heading to the Rock is Archbishop Alfred Shureb, who served as personal secretary to Pope Benedict.
15: On behalf of the Ministries of Culture and Tourism, I'm delighted to confirm that the Most Reverend Alfred Shureb will participate in the Jibunco Gibraltar Literary Festival for 2026. He will present his book, My Days with Pope Benedict, which offers an intimate look at the daily life of the pontiff.
11: Festival Director Seamus Byrne and Bishop Monsignor Charles Asabardi will be joining us to tell us more. And Gibraltar has been represented at the 13th Commonwealth Youth Parliament in Sydney. Puneet Savani was part of the team.
16: Hi, so I'll be talking about representing Gibraltar in the Commonwealth Youth Parliament that happened in Sydney a few weeks back. And we were there to debate on a artificial intelligence and democratic integrity bill, a legislation. We had delegates from over 60 countries from all the Commonwealth jurisdictions.
11: Puneet will be joining us a little later on. Lots to discuss between 1 and 2 o'clock. If you'd like to get in touch, we'd love to hear from you. Please call or WhatsApp us on 200 66 200. This is Gibraltar Today, and for hundreds of students, today is A-Level Results Day, the conclusion of 13 years of education and the start of the next chapter in their lives. Joining me now, a few of the students who opened their results this morning: Jesse Shipol Nunez from Bayside, we have Aditya Danwani of Westside, and Elsa Barodi from the college. So welcome, and how are you all feeling?
17: Thank you for having us.
11: Has it been a good day so far?
18: Yeah, it has been. I've loved today, actually. It's finally, like, I feel like the last moment before we're all off, and it's been, I think, good news for all us three, at least.
17: Yeah, I think we're all on a very big high.
18: We're excited.
17: I think we're all excited, and the celebrations are only just beginning, so maybe you ask us tomorrow, we'll be realising the reality of the situation. But for now, I think we're all quite excited.
11: Were the results what you were expecting? Were they worse? Were they better?
19: Personally, they were better than what I was expecting, so I'm ecstatic with that, although I know a lot of people haven't felt the same.
18: Yeah, I think I've got better than what I expected as well, so I'm really happy about that. And I think a lot goes to my teachers as well. I mean, maybe I didn't have as much confidence in myself as I thought, but I guess it goes to show that you should at the end of the day.
17: Yeah, I could have done better. I did well, but I always want to push myself that a little bit more. But I am relatively happy with my results, yeah.
11: You're just maybe pushing yourself for perfection, maybe, no?
17: Yeah, and I think it's also a matter of once you actually get into the uni, yeah, you're fine, you're happy, you know? So it doesn't matter what you actually got as long as you got in. Yeah.
11: So where are you on that in terms of uni?
19: So I'm going to LSE this September to study economics.
18: I'm going to Leeds Beckett in September to study law.
17: I'm going to the University of Southampton to study law as well.
11: How exciting. Congratulations to you all. You say you're excited, but you all seem very, like, tranquilo, actually.
19: Yeah. I think we all had, like, a lot of adrenaline in the morning when we woke up.
18: And breakfast.
19: Yeah, exactly. And I think now we're kind of, like, dipping slightly. So hopefully we'll try to stay consistently happy throughout the day.
18: I've got a food coma.
11: Back in the day when I got my results, obviously people had to go into school for them. Then the students would go in and you'd have to see everyone in person. But these days it's different. You get them online. So talk us through what's happened so far today and how the day has gone.
18: It's good. This morning I woke up. I was really, really anxious. I was like, just in case.
11: Did you manage to sleep? Did you get much sleep last night?
18: No, I couldn't. I think I fell asleep at like 4 a.m. But I had the night before got like everything ready for clearing just in case. But when I woke up, I got the email. I didn't want to look at it. I wanted to look at it officially. But no, yeah, when I saw that, I was so happy. I woke up my whole family.
11: They weren't awake yet.
18: No,
11: so you saw it by yourself.
18: I was going to be so anxious, like, I need to do it by myself. But I woke up everyone, and everyone was really happy, so I'm really glad.
11: Were you with family members when you got the results?
17: I was in school.
11: So I went into
17: school because I didn't like my firm or my insurance. Not that I didn't like them, but I wanted to call to go somewhere else. So I went through clearing this morning. Okay. So I was already in school, ready to...
11: That sounds like a bit of a stressful start to the day.
17: If I could tell you how anxious I was this morning, and I opened my results with Miss Esther and Miss Coughlin, so it was even more a bit like, oh, what if I actually don't do that well? I'm in front of all my teachers and stuff, but it was all right.
11: I'm sure they're all very proud of you and your family members too. What was that reaction like for you?
19: I insured to put my alarm for 8:55 in the morning, knowing alarms came out, the results 9 a.m. came out at 9. Yeah, because I knew if I woke up any earlier, I'd be quite stressed throughout the morning. I had all my family around me, even though I said I wanted to open it by myself. But I think there was just like a lot of adrenaline, a lot of emotions. And then when I opened the results, I was just over the moon.
11: Oh, amazing. Yeah. Was it 9 a.m. on the dot? Were you all kind of like clicking refresh?
18: Yeah. I think that's the whole, everyone was on the WhatsApp groups, on the Snapchat groups. Have you got them? Have you got them yet? Yeah. It's funny because you'll know you're in uni before you get your results. Mm-hmm. So I feel like other people are just like, oh, okay, I'm in. It's what it is at this point.
11: The results at that point is almost secondary. If you are into the university that you want.
19: You found out you got into uni before your results?
17: Yeah.
19: Well, I found out my results first.
18: Really?
19: Yeah.
18: I've heard it, I guess it's both. Eh?
19: Yeah.
18: A lot
19: of
18: people have been...
17: I got my firm's email and then I got the results like a few minutes.
18: I got too many emails.
11: Well, I'm sure it's been a whirlwind of emotion so far today. Do you feel like you've been able to kind of switch off during the summer months and enjoy the summer break? Or do you feel like this has really been weighing heavily on your minds?
18: Yeah, I think I have been able to, but it's always been lingering at the back, knowing that it's coming. But at the end of the day, like... it's all up from here, so honestly.
17: I disagree. I think that I completely forgot about it, to be fair, up until probably last week. And last week when it hit me, I think I went into a spiral of anxiety. But then it's been all right, so yeah.
11: Well, looking back now at that exam period, are you reflecting on it perhaps differently now that you've got the results? Do you feel like it was all worthwhile or...?
19: Yeah. I'm really happy I put in the hours I did. I think at the moment you think, oh, what if I go out on like this Friday night or this Saturday or meet my friends here, etc. And like looking back now, like all the sacrifices I made were worth it. So I'm just really happy overall, yeah.
11: Well, now I suppose it's going to be a bit of another whirlwind because you don't have too long, I imagine, before you're off to uni, no? So what are the next steps in your mind?
18: We've obviously got to complete some of the forms for the grants, etc. And I think now getting in contact with like people in uni already or people are going to your same course, I think that's good to like make friends beforehand. And yeah, I'm going up in September around that.
11: Do you know your term dates yet or of when you'll be leaving?
17: Yeah. Well, when I'm leaving, no, my course starts on the 21st of September. So I think course start dates, everyone knows that, no?
19: Yeah. I think mine's on the 20th.
18: Yeah, some people vary. Some people earlier in September, some people after. We have our induction week.
17: I think before all this preparation, you went very quickly to the forms. I think today is the celebration. I think that's for tomorrow. Yeah, or maybe
18: we have to
17: next
18: be on
17: week.
18: It, guys.
11: Sorry to bring up more stress.
18: If I don't get it done, it won't get done. So might as well.
11: You mentioned finding out who else might be going to your same universities. Do you have any friends who perhaps are going to the same locations?
18: Yeah, I've got a few friends. I think this year might have been like a hub of Leeds. I think a lot of girls also that I know at least are going to Leeds as well. So that's exciting. I guess it always changes. Sometimes it's Liverpool, sometimes it's Leeds. This year's definitely Leeds. This year's Leeds.
19: Can I just jump in? I think about 40 to 50% of our year is going to Leeds.
20: If not more. For those tuned in on GBC television, Elsa, you've got Leeds written down your arm, which has kind of been like a tradition over the years. No, people either put their results or whatever. You guys haven't got anything written on your arm. You're waiting till you're off air, no?
17: Yeah.
20: What are the celebrations looking like this afternoon for you? Or this evening?
19: Off to you.
17: I think we
20: have... Is it a secret?
17: So I think that most people are going to the beach now. I barely slept last night, so I'm going to go rest because tonight I think everyone's going to Agora, no?
18: Yeah.
17: So everyone's going to go to Agora in Spain. So that's the celebration.
18: It's like a pool party, foam party kind of summer vibe. Last big one, I guess.
20: And beach this afternoon. I mean, when I was your age, it was always Galeta. I don't know whether that's still the case
18: or whether it's Sandy.
20: Yeah. I'm showing my age today. But congratulations to you all. And I hope you enjoy your final weeks here at home. What will you be missing most, do you think, when you do eventually end up in uni?
18: My family.
19: My family and my mom's cooking. Oh, I know in university I'm not the chef like my mom, so.
17: Yeah. I agree.
18: That's good.
20: Do you feel like in the coming weeks you can probably brush up on some of your mum's recipes or your dad's recipes and take them with you and try and brush up on your kitchen skills?
18: Definitely.
19: Probably. I'm going to need to make a recipe booklet.
17: Still going to miss practicing. My granny's afrocolnesha, though. I'm going to miss that a lot.
20: Well, something to look forward to when you're back on break, no?
18: Absolutely.
20: Well, thank you and congratulations again. Well done.
19: Thank you so much.
20: We've been hearing from Jesse, Aditya and Elsa speaking to us about their A-level results this morning, and we'll be speaking to some of the teachers involved in shaping their journeys very soon.
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20: There are parking restrictions as of this Friday, as of tomorrow, for fair preparations. That's at Coaling Island Pay and Display Car Park and also at Peter Isla Promenade Jetty for motorbike parking. Other parking restrictions and traffic diversions will be in place during fair week itself at the end of the month. Just one more flight today, an EasyJet Gatwick, and there was one cruise liner in port. The Norwegian Dawn has just left. Now, it is A-level results day, with students across Gibraltar finding out whether all their hard work has been paid off. We've been getting reaction to this year's results, and we're going to hear now from Minister for Education, John Gordes.
22: Tell me how you're feeling this morning.
23: Very happy that these young people are now ready to embark on the next stage, regardless of the results. There's a future beckoning. Very happy with the results across the whole consortium. Very pleased to have spoken to some of the young people already making plans to go to university to carry out the different forms of study. Very pleased that our vocational courses have done very well because they're relatively new and obviously the more established ones. So yeah, I'm very proud of the young people. I'm very proud of the teachers who've shown them the way and have got them through to this stage.
22: And beyond the pass rates, what measures do you look at to judge whether Gibraltar students are doing well?
23: Well, every student has to be measured against his or her own capability, no? It's their own personal journey. And if they do as well or even better than what's expected, then for that, it's a triumph for them, no? But judging generally, I think it's a question of how many of them are actually going to fulfill what they are wanting to do, what they're dreaming to do. But also, there's plenty of advice from teachers and so on alternatives if they haven't quite made what they wanted to do. So I think, look, this is the first day of the rest of their lives. They're young, full of energy, and as I say, the future beckons.
22: And how closely is the education system responding to Gibraltar's future workforce needs? For example, healthcare, teaching, financial services, that kind of thing.
23: Well, I think it's doing well. There's been a lot of investment in education, as everybody knows, over the last decade and a half. And it is responding. We are progressing in health and care here in the college, for example, a very popular course with a big cohort coming in this year. The digital options are also increasing. So those things are there, but we mustn't forget that every individual will make their own choice. And if somebody wants to go and study acting, then we want to support that because we'd be very proud when we see them win an Oscar. So, it's a day to celebrate all the possibilities that these young people have for the future, their future and the future of Gibraltar.
11: Minister for Education, John Gurdes, speaking to us on A-Level Results Day. Director of Education, Kerry Scott, has also been reflecting on this year's results and what they mean for Gibraltar's students.
0: What's your initial reaction to this morning's results? How are you feeling? I'm sure you're feeling proud.
1: Thank you, Katie. There's always a hype associated with Results Day, which surges the adrenaline, and you know the school settings are all excited. They worked very, very hard yesterday to prepare to issue the results today, and you know, putting all of those things together to make sure that those go out to the young people at 9 o'clock local time. So it's a mad rush and it's very intense, but there's a lot to celebrate and a lot to look forward to celebrating with the young people when they get their results. So I think on a high would be the best way to describe it.
0: And in terms of the results, what stands out to you the most about this year's results? How they compare to previous years, for example, or to the UK?
1: So centrally in our main office of the Department of Education, we get the results at 10:30 on Results Day. So we've just had a very initial look, put them together to issue them to the press. And initially, that my very first perusal of them looks very positive indeed. Our overall pass percentages are slightly up from last year, going up to 92%, if my memory serves me correctly. So very positive. A lot of success stories. I think we've got something like 660 passes, across about 230 young people. So lots and lots to celebrate. Lots of individual journeys, I think, that have given them lots and lots to be proud of, mm-hmm. and for them, for their families, for the teachers who have supported them in their journey. For me, Results Day is a milestone. It's a transition point when young people get their results and they know what they're going to do next. Are they going to continue on to university? Are they thinking that they might want to rethink that and take a gap year or go straight into employment? And sometimes Results Day helps individuals to reflect and to make more definitive decisions.
11: The voice of Director of Education, Kerry Scott. Now, for hundreds of students, today is a big day, A-Level Results Day. And for staff, it's a culmination of all the work and support they provided to those students during their journey and the opportunity to offer some final guidance as they decide on their next steps. Joining me now, we have Gala Imosi of the Gibraltar College, Sonia Lopez of Westside, and Natty Coughlin of Bayside. So thank you all so much for joining me today. How are you all feeling? It's a big day for you guys as well.
2: Very yes. happy day. Where, as a consortium, we've worked very closely with our students over the past 2 years, and we are very delighted to celebrate in their successes today.
11: We spoke to some of the students before who've all done very well today. What was the general mood when you woke up this morning and you first started hearing of everyone's results?
3: Well, we were in Bayside early this morning because the UCAS platform updates at 8 a.m. So we could already start to see those students that had been accepted into the first places, those who had perhaps gone into the insurance, and those who, some of them had even previously opted to go through clearing. So that gave us an indication of where we were at. And of course, as from 9 o'clock, the results went out, and that's where we started to sort of hear all the student stories, very excitable students, very, very happy with having confirmation of what they're going to be doing in the next few weeks, because it has been a very long couple of years for them. And in their minds, there's a lot of uncertainty. And now they have that clarity as to what uni they're going to go to. They can book their tickets, mm-hmm. sort out their accommodation. And it's been really nice vibe, I think, in the schools today.
11: Mm-hmm. It's a massive day for them. No? Yeah. I imagine for the staff as well, it must be really nerve-wracking.
24: Yes, it is. Yeah. I think obviously, we're super proud of our students, but we're as proud of our teaching staff as well. They've obviously walked with them through this journey for the past 2 years. So a huge congratulations to our teachers as well for having got this far with them. And it's lovely to see them celebrate all together.
11: Yeah. Although generally the mood seems to be very positive, there will be some students who are disappointed. How do you deal with those students?
3: So the students were already informed in advance that should they have any queries relating to anything relating to their results, many of which happened to be university or UCAS related queries, that we were going to be on site, teams of teachers were going to be on site in all three schools, and we would guide them through clearing if that was what they wanted to do. So they already had that safety net. They knew that there was going to be people at hand to be able to help them. And in fact, we're going to be there again tomorrow should any queries persist. Yeah.
24: And obviously there are students who haven't received the grades that they wish for, and we've got a huge pastoral support system at the college, and I'm sure the schools have as well. And there are many different paths that they can now consider, and we can look through every single step they need to take to be able to take on to that journey. So it's not just university.
20: Yeah, the three students we spoke to earlier, they all had their university places already confirmed, which is very exciting for them. But there will be students who perhaps want perhaps less traditional route moving forward. You know? So what kind of options are there?
2: Well, we're very, very proud of the vocational offerings that we have within the consortium. I think that Gibraltar is in a very privileged position to have very high quality level three qualifications. And I think that we need to kind of make parents more aware of the offerings that we have, because automatically I think we think A-levels, whereas via the college, to a greater extent, we have extremely impressive courses, a wide range of courses that allow for more practical approaches that ensure that pupils who aren't as successful in the academic route can achieve the same level of results and achieve the same outcomes of accessing universities, apprenticeships and careers by just looking at an alternative route. So I think that it's really important that everybody recognises that A-levels and that a very high standard of academic achievement is not the only route, that there are many types of learners, and we are a very inclusive educational system, and we need to make sure that everybody is aware of all the routes and avenues that there are.
24: Yeah, definitely.
20: What about for students who perhaps want a uni degree but don't want to leave Gibraltar? So, for example, either using or making the most of the University of Gibraltar, mm-hmm. perhaps even pursuing a degree via the Open University or correspondence. Do you know of any students who are doing that this year?
24: We've got a few students, because we offer the health and social care route, and obviously the University in Gibraltar offers the degree level on that, so we've got many students
2: and we were just discussing earlier what a wonderful course it is, and you know, it's something that's very much needed within our community, so we're offering a Gibraltar based pathway into a career, so we're very privileged to have
24: we've got
2: that.
24: Strong links with the GHA as well, so that helps us for employment as well.
20: What about gap years? Any students taking a break, perhaps making the most of the year ahead and maybe wanting experience in travelling, working abroad?
3: I would say it's not the norm. Most tend to want to go straight to university after A-level. I think because it's the preferred option for most students, many people automatically assume that they're going to go straight to university, even though in the UK it's quite normal to take the gap year, do some work, do some travelling and then return to studies. I do have one student who's toying with the idea of a gap year, but I'm not going to name her, but she's very successful in sports and she's considering taking a year to focus on the sport, and obviously she's planning on deferring her place.
20: And have you noticed any trends so far this year, any other results have kind of stood out to you that perhaps might be slightly different to previous years?
2: I think those analyses come in the next few weeks. Each subject lead will sit down with their team and analyse the results and look at how we move forward with each of them.
20: We're still waiting for the official results from the press office, which hopefully we'll be receiving this afternoon. But I suppose once you've worked so hard on this cohort of students and you know that they're heading off to university, what would your advice be for them? Because I'm sure you're very fond of the students you've been working with. What would be your advice to them moving forward now?
2: Well, you've just seen three amazing students that you've had in before us, and we were just so proud to hear them talking and excitedly discussing their future. But I think they're in the first stages. It's booking your flights and getting your accommodation sorted, and we're excited for them, aren't we?
3: And they just need to enjoy the journey. I mean, they've done so well. They've worked so hard over the last couple of years. Just discussing earlier, I'm fortunate enough that with my year group I had them for their GCSEs and then I've seen them through the 2 years of A-level, so I'm incredibly, incredibly proud of them, and I just want to see them thrive and enjoy the next stage because they've worked for it.
24: Yeah, same here. I've been speaking with Elsa all morning. Actually, I phoned her this morning to congratulate her, and I said, "Look, it's one of the best times of your life now. You get to be independent, and you get to learn how to be resilient on your own, and lots of new skills that come with the journey itself. So just enjoy it, and obviously enjoy these next few weeks before you head off as well, because, you know, they'll miss home, like they said, they'll miss mum's cooking, they'll miss a lot of things, so they need to enjoy these next few weeks as well with
2: and
24: their family.
2: Develop those life skills, that this is their opportunity to stand on their own two feet, to become independent. There are going to be difficult times, they have to show resilience, and it makes them the adults that they are becoming.
20: Lovely. Well, thank you so much for joining me. Congratulations to you too.
24: Thank you.
19: Thank you.
20: We've been hearing from Sonia Lopez, Galay Mossi and Natty Coughlin.
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26: It's 1:30, I'm Stefan Borge. It's A-level results day. After a summer of waiting, students from Bayside and Westside, the college and Prior Park, have all been receiving their grades this morning. Speaking to GBC, the Director of Education, Kerry Scott, said there are a lot of success stories.
27: Our overall pass percentage is slightly up from last year, going up to 92%, if my memory serves me correctly. So very positive, a lot of success stories. I think we've got something like 660 passes, you know, across about 230 young people. So lots and lots to celebrate.
26: The Minister for Education, John Cortes, said he was very happy for the students who are now ready to embark on the next stage of their lives.
28: Very happy with the results across the whole consortium. Very pleased to have spoken to some of the young people already making plans to go to university to carry out the different forms of study. Very pleased that our vocational courses have done very well because they're relatively new and obviously the more established ones. So yeah, I'm very proud of the young people. I'm very proud of the teachers who've shown them the way and have got them through to this stage.
26: GBC spoke to some of the students at the Gibraltar College who'd received their results today.
29: Very proud of myself, to be honest. At this age in time, you know, I wouldn't have thought I would be studying, but it's never late to further your career.
30: I'm feeling ecstatic because of how I got a merit on the whole overall. It was the best one I have ever done, to be honest.
14: I felt pretty exhilarated, honestly. I was... First thing I woke up, looked at my phone and I screamed, ran to the living room and I was like, oh my God, I got in. And knowing the amount of hard work I put into this, it really means a lot to me.
26: While the Department of Education is yet to release the breakdown of grades achieved in our local schools, UK media outlets are reporting on the various trends in this year's results. Claire Hernandez has the details.
31: The number of A star and A grades in the UK is up to 28.5%. This figure shot up during 2020 and 2021, when results were based on teachers' assessments. But stricter marking since 2023 saw numbers come back down before beginning to rise again slowly. For the second year in a row, statistics show boys have outperformed girls at the top grades in the UK. This year, the gap has widened to almost one percentage point between the sexes at A star and A grades. The most popular subject at A-level continues to be maths. Psychology is a close second, with an uptake in economics making it the fifth most popular A-level subject this year, after biology and chemistry. The number of students following T-levels has also surged, with almost 20,000 of these going on to university. Launched in 2020, the two-year technical qualifications were created to prepare students for skilled work, higher education or apprenticeships. Reports suggest a record number of over 250,000 18-year-olds in the UK will go on to further education after the summer.
26: Outbreaks of meningitis B among university students in the UK earlier this year prompted a new vaccination initiative for students heading to the UK to study this autumn. Public Health Gibraltar and the GHA are offering a catch-up programme to eligible students, urging them to get protected before they leave. Sinead O'Neill reports.
0: The vaccination programme will be delivered through dedicated clinics at the primary care centre on the 19th and 21st of August. Appointments will run from 8:30 in the morning until 4:30. With current university students being contacted by text. The vaccine will be administered in two doses, at least 4 weeks apart. Students returning to the UK before their second dose can complete the course through the NHS, whilst those who have already received a first dose privately should bring evidence of it to their appointment. The scheme is available to 18 to 24-year-olds travelling overseas for university or recognised study. Students must have a proof of their place, and those awaiting A-level results should wait for a confirmed offer before booking. Anyone who is unwell or taking antibiotics on the day should not attend the clinic.
26: Gibraltar is looking further afield than the UK market to attract gaming companies. Trade and Industry Minister Nigel Feetham has accelerated the international outreach programme to open new markets, including through his recent visit to Canada.
1: Gaming companies on the rock have felt the impact of last year's UK budget with the announcement of job losses. Last month, Betfred said it would close 132 shops, resulting in 600 job losses. Prime Minister Andy Burnham has announced a major crackdown on adult gaming centres and betting shops, with new, tougher legislation and further powers to councils. A six-week consultation phase has been implemented. Betfred, however, confirmed last week that there would be no impact locally from its shop closures in the UK. But all this is only seen as respite, with the impact locally expected to be felt once the additional betting duty comes into effect and profits from local gaming companies decrease towards the end of the year and the next. This could greatly affect Gibraltar's corporate tax revenues for 26-27. Speaking to GBC, Nigel Feetham says he'd made clear to the UK government that tax increases would have consequences, not just for Gibraltar, but for the UK too. He adds, we are now seeing these concerns materialise, with the full impact on Gibraltar likely to be felt later in the financial year, particularly in tax receipts. And as the ROC moves towards absorbing the announcements in last year's UK budget, it's bracing itself for the possibility of more. The Prime Minister is looking for ways to pay for his additional budgetary commitments, and this money is going to have to come from somewhere. For now, Gibraltar has to wait and see whether the British government intends to again dip into gaming companies for its spending money.
26: A Spanish fishing vessel has been reported for prosecution after fishing without a permit in British Gibraltar territorial waters. Its skipper is Leoncio Fernandez, a former head of the La Línea Fishermen's Guild, who has publicly disputed Gibraltar's authority to regulate Spanish fishing in BGTW. Kevin Ruiz with this report.
4: The Environmental Protection and Research Unit says officers spotted La Rápida fishing with long lines around 500 metres off Europa Point on Wednesday morning. They say three skates, a protected species, were caught and landed. Leoncio Fernandez was instructed to return them to the water and told the vessel could not fish in BGTW without a permit. According to Environmental Protection officers, he refused, became verbally abusive towards them and was escorted out of BGTW. Leoncio Fernandez has been reported for prosecution over allegedly fishing without a permit and landing the protected species. The former chair of the La Línea Fishermen's Guild has previously been involved in disputes with Gibraltar authorities, including the 2013 artificial reef incident, which became known as the Reefy incident, when he denied a charge of stealing a concrete block. And speaking to Campo news outlet Ocho Televisión late last week, Leoncio Fernández said Gibraltar had no authority to issue Spanish fishermen with permits.
2: Ellos no nos pueden dar unos permisos porque las aguas no son de ellos. Pero claro, ahí hay una política que esta política nosotros no la sabemos. Lo que lo sabe son el gobierno de España y ellos.
4: The Environmental Protection and Research Unit says La Rápida was subsequently escorted out of BGTW.
26: And three local residents have been arrested on suspicion of possession and intent to supply Class A drugs. This follows an operation by Customs anti-smuggling team. Megan Stringer reports.
3: Earlier this month, customs officers observed two men at a bus stop in the area of Devil's Tower Road acting suspiciously. When they were stopped and searched, a number of wrappers containing substances suspected to be cocaine were reportedly found. The two men, aged 32 and 39, were then arrested. Officers later executed a search warrant at a property connected to one of the men, where customs says they found suspected controlled drugs, cash, weighing scales, and other drug-related paraphernalia. A 34-year-old woman who was present at the property was also arrested. Customs says officers found an additional package of suspected drugs after the search of a moped at the premises, while a second property search resulted in more cash being seized. In total, approximately 51 grams of suspected cocaine was seized. The three individuals have been released on bail until early next year.
26: And that's the latest. 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
26: Well, after what was a cloudy start to the day, lifting and clearing this afternoon, sunny spells, perhaps some Levanta cloud will still linger over the town at times, looking at highs of 29, feeling muggy, as I'm sure if you've been out, you'll have felt that yourself. Further low cloud into the evening, this perhaps misty, the risk of patchy sea fog drifting in overnight as well, lows of 21. It's 28 at the moment, looking at the beaches, yellow flags all round, bathing is allowed.

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5: Thank you for staying with us. A reminder to get in touch on 200 66 200, either by WhatsApp or by phone call. Well, Gibraltar had two representatives at this year's Commonwealth Youth Parliament, which was held in Sydney, Australia, bringing together young people from across the world. The theme of this year's CYP was Democracy in the Age of Artificial Intelligence. Puneet Sabnani was one half of Gibraltar's team in Sydney. He joins me now to look back at the experience. Welcome back home.
6: Thank you so much.

0: stuff.
1: Yeah, so I think the idea they try to do every 2 years is to give a mock parliament and they give us a mock legislation. So you get to experience the full parliamentary procedures of how you can be passing legislation, debating on legislation as a actual minister or member of parliament.
0: And what was the process like in the lead up? How were you chosen to form part of Team Gibraltar?
1: Yeah, so I think we had an essay competition released by the Parliament of Gibraltar, where you had to write an essay on this year's theme of the Youth Parliament, which was Democracy in the Age of AI. So I wrote the essay and then I was selected by the Parliament.
0: So artificial intelligence was the theme for this year's conference, increasingly, of course, at the forefront of pretty much everything, many industries and sectors. How does it factor into the conversation on democracy in particular, which was the theme for this CYP this year?
1: I think artificial intelligence has been increasingly used in elections, in democracy, in making public decisions that affect millions of people. So I think the whole idea was of the proposed legislation, which was Artificial Intelligence and Democratic Integrity Bill, is how we can put the right guardrails in to protect the civilians, to protect the citizens of not being misused, of not being mass manipulated using artificial intelligence.
0: And you must have met plenty of representatives from around the world whilst you were there. What was that part of the experience like?
1: I think it's really rewarding to see people from all walks of life. I mean, I met people from all the Commonwealth jurisdictions, Fiji, Samoa, Falkland Islands, and it's so great to see how people actually think of this AI, of the legislation and how it's going to affect their own lives. And they bring a really different perspective to sort of the problems which we face, which they face. And it's so rewarding to see all the people, all the delegates come together to actually solve a larger problem.
0: Well, in terms of AI in Gibraltar, we often hear from other politicians who've perhaps been to similar events like this one, that in Gibraltar we can move much more quickly because in terms of legislation and regulations, because of our size. Could this be an advantage when it comes to AI as well?
1: Absolutely. I think not thinking in terms of legislating or regulating AI, but actually preparing the workforce to use AI so we can do more with less. I think that's the advantage we have as a small jurisdiction, to move quickly, to make the workforce more fluent. You can always do more with less people. That's what I think the real advantage is.
0: Then, of course, the danger is also that it can be quite unpredictable and can have discrepancies in your results. No? So that's always kind of the other side of the coin that you need to think of.
1: 100%. I think the right guardrails are really important, and it's all about bringing the right people in the room, the technical people and the lawyers and the people in the public service, to have those conversations, how we could put in the right guardrails in place. Because I think AI is here to stay and it's the next revolution after electrification. So I think the right guardrails is the way forward.
0: I imagine because you wrote this essay and you've been admitted into Team Gibraltar for this youth program in particular, is it that you've always been interested in politics? Is this something that you'd like to pursue in future?
1: I think I'm much more interested in spending a part of my life in public service after the Youth Parliament, because it gave me greater respect for people in public services and how their decisions affect a lot of people.
0: It's just kind of validated those feelings you already had.
1: Absolutely. It amplified a lot of my aspirations to be a politician or in public service.
0: Well, today, as we've been reporting, is A-level results day, so I'm sure you remember yours. What do you remember about that day for you?
1: I think it was a really high stress day. It was high pressure. It was filled with adrenaline and a lot of mixed emotions, but it's like as soon as you get the result, it's just huge dopamine hit, and you feel great, you feel sad at the same time you're leaving your home country and going to the UK. But I think it was a really remarkable day for me, at least.
0: And do you have any advice or suggestions for those students who have received the results today and they'll be moving on to the next step in their lives, whatever that may be?
1: I think it's just the generic advice. I would say work hard, use a lot of AI, because I think that's the future.
0: Use AI responsibly.
1: Use AI responsibly with the right guardrails and fully in line with your university regulations.
0: Mm-hmm. Thank you so much for joining me.
1: And
0: all the best
1: so
0: in whatever your future holds.
1: Thank you so much.
0: We've been hearing from Puneet Sabnani about his experience representing Gibraltar in this year's Commonwealth Youth Parliament in Sydney. He's just about recovered from jet lag.
1: Yeah. Thank you so much.
0: And it is A-level results day. Of course, at the centre of today are the students themselves. Let's hear from some more who received their results this morning.
2: Very proud of myself, to be honest. At this age in time, you know, I would not have thought I would be studying, but it's never late to further your career.
3: And what did you study?
2: Health and social. So I did the first year of health and social and aiming to do the next year for A-level.
3: And is that with a particular career in mind?
2: I work for Children's Residential in Care Agency, so that would help in my job in furthering my

0: of my career ahead.
1: I studied music VTech and music performance. So basically, I'm feeling ecstatic because of how I got a merit on the whole overall. It was the best one I have ever done, to be honest.
2: I felt pretty exhilarated, honestly. First thing I woke up, looked at my phone, and I screamed, ran to the living room, and I was like, oh my God, I got in. And knowing the amount of hard work I put into this, it really means a lot to me. Knowing that it's the end of something with college, the end of like my education in Gibraltar, but a brand new story, a brand new like chapter in my life in Leeds. I'll be studying acting at Leeds Conservatoire.
3: I'm feeling ecstatic over the moon. I was very pleased to see the results that I got and get into my chosen university. And I feel like the hard work that I put into my subjects is really like reflective on my grades and stuff. So I'm pretty happy with that. I'm going to Leeds Conservatoire now, saying that's right. I'll be studying a course in being an acting musician.
4: Some of the students who received their A-level results earlier today. Now, in other news, the full lineup for this year's Jabunco Gibraltar Literary Festival has now been announced, with just one final big reveal still being kept under wraps. Among those arriving on the Rock in November is the Most Reverend Archbishop Alfred Schuerep, who served as a personal secretary to Pope Benedict for 6 years. Here to discuss the significance of this visit and what else we can expect from this year's festival, we have Bishop Monsignor Charles Asopardi and Gibraltar Cultural Services CEO and Festival Director Seamus Byrne back in the studio.
5: Back again.
4: Thank you both so much for joining me. What does it mean to have someone with this background and experience coming to Gibraltar?
6: Well, good afternoon, first of all. It's a great joy to have Archbishop Schuerep with us. He was here for my ordination just less than a year ago. And when we were talking, he mentioned that he had written this book. And then I've been doing a little bit of search on it. And the reality is that it is really brings about the humanity of Pope Benedict. When the film that some people have seen around, The Two Popes, when I saw it, there's no doubt there is the license of the artists and the license of those who script. They left out something which was very important, and was that this man, Pope Benedict, a very humble man. And it manifests in his resignation. While some people see this as a weakness, it was actually in the contrary. So I think it's a great insight to the life of Pope Benedict. Monsignor Schuerep has been to Gibraltar a couple of times before. He was always extremely kind to Bishop Devlin and Bishop Caruana and myself. He comes from the same diocese as many will remember, with love and affection, Father Coronato Grima. And from there, the connection comes.
4: Was it because he has this link with Gibraltar already? Did that make it easier to invite him onto the festival, Seamus?
5: Yes, that's right. Father Charlie came with this idea, and I thought it was important as festival director to support it, because we, as festival director as well, you're trying to do things differently and things maybe which I've done in the past. You may recall at the very, very beginning, there used to always be a religious angle to the festival where we used to celebrate our different communities and our different religions, and I thought that was very, very important. In the same way, we've brought back a Spanish language as well for the first time this year, which was not done since 2014. And bringing somebody of the caliber of the Archbishop, who I believe is an amazing storyteller, will be a fascinating event taking place on Saturday the 14th of November at the Cathedral of St. Mary the Crown. As His Lordship has said himself, what the Archbishop is doing is telling the story of Pope Benedict in a different light, in different qualities that he had as a human being, talking about his hobbies, about his talents, and it's not specifically on the spiritual and the religious, but also on his personal life, which
4: him
5: is
4: him as a
5: important
4: person.
5: Yeah.
4: Well, he spent 6 years working extremely closely with him, so I suppose it's just so unusual, no, to hear about a pope from someone who had that kind of level of access to him every single day.
6: Not everybody has the access like that, and especially because the secretaries actually practically wake up with him and go to bed at the same time. You know, they
4: spend all day together.
6: They eat together, they pray together. Even when they would go and say the rosary at the gardens, one of them would be with him. So yes, and especially in the later years, Pope Benedict was rather frail, you know, so they needed to make sure that there was someone with him, that he wouldn't fall, and that, you know, and it also, I mean,
4: it's more than a personal assistant.
6: I would say that history will really show that Pope Benedict is by far an intellectual. He is the one who has written the biggest number of books as Ratzinger, or collaborated. He is certainly, after Vatican II, one of the great fathers of the Council, and he has contributed to the Church with many things, you know, and it was lacking in many ways his humanity. I mean, as a student in Rome, he was probably, for me, one of the only cardinals that you would say good morning and he'd stop and ask you where you came from, you know, and he had a tremendous memory, you know, and this is also highlights in the book, that in many occasions, Monsignor Schwerup would say, Holy Father, prayers have been requested for someone who has cancer. And the next thing that happened, you know, he'd be given a name. And three or four weeks later, he said, have we heard anything from so-and-so? Unfortunately, the person died. And immediately, you know, he'd stop and say, eternal rest grant to him, O Lord. You know, really very human and very what you sometimes forget about people who are in that kind of a job.
5: And it's something that is very highlighted by the publishers themselves, you know, the about how he's been 24 hours, 24/7 with the Pope, how they celebrated Christmas, how they celebrated Lent, and those are like the little anecdotes that the Archbishop will be sharing with everybody in his talk.
4: So information that most people never have heard before.
6: Absolutely. No. Mm-hmm. And I think it's important because, I mean, many of us, you know, we were brought up, born at the time of Paul VI, but then we really had a big lap of years with John Paul II. I mean, and that's probably the Pope that would be remembered by the majority of people. And then we've had two spans of Benedict, Francis, and I'm sure that in a few years' time, something will come about. I mean, I was talking to Bishop Miles, you know, Archbishop Miles, and he also worked, you know, and I said to him, De Valença, you know, are you going to write something? No. And I said, it's important. People do want to know that. So I think that when he has the time at the moment, it's difficult for him. But I'm sure that we will also be getting soon something at that level. You know, people who are collaborators, people who work with, and people want to hear the story.
4: Seamus is already making a mental note for Archbishop Miles for Literary Festival 2030.
6: He hasn't written anything yet.
5: Hopefully,
4: who knows, one day.
5: One of our headliners as well.
6: Absolutely.
4: Well, you have said that all the authors have now been announced, bar one. There's
5: one,
4: a big reveal that we will be expecting.
5: The reason why we haven't announced the main headliner is because we're just waiting on a technicality on when we're going to issue the tickets. And what we want to do is issue the headliner, and the next few days the tickets will go on sale. But I really, really hope that by the 1st of September tickets will go on sale. So I am working hard together with my team.
4: Any day now, then.
5: That by next week, hopefully, we will be able to announce a headliner who's an amazing lady and very, very well known to Gibraltar, very, very famous on TV. So yeah, hopefully we can announce it next week.
4: Okay, lovely. Well, A-levels results day is today. It's certainly been a hot topic throughout the course of the show. What would your advice be for those who are taking on their next steps now in their journey?
6: Well, I have been praying every day since the exam started. I've been praying for all those who, first of all, I was praying for the students, that they would be able to recall everything they've learned, that they would do well in their exams. Now that they have started to receive the fruit of their works, I pray that they'll be able to be humble and listen to those around them and be able to go to those places that, not because your friends are going, but rather because it's what's going to be best for you. Over the years, I've seen a lot of people going to many different areas. I'm not going to give publicity to any area in question, but I do remember in one occasion someone coming back at Christmas and saying, do you know, Father, I want to change the course. And I said, finish it, finish the course. And I said, you want to go where your friends are? And he looked at me, how do you know? Now, that this is not the idea. You know, enjoy what you're doing. Grateful for what other people don't. I mean, it's, you know, when people ask me, where do you live? I always say in paradise. And paradise includes education till the age of 25 and plus. Those students who are going to be sitting next to our Gibraltarians will be having a student loan to pay at the end. Ours don't. So be very grateful.
5: Very blessed.
6: Very grateful and blessed. And I really hope that everyone will be able to. My heart goes to those who may have had not the results they wanted. But listen, that's not everything in life.
5: They can do like me, Father. I did an open university degree.
4: So did I, Seamus.
5: Yeah.
4: Haven't met many people who've done it.
5: I didn't go to study. Yeah. I had different chapters in my life. And then when my daughters were born, I did an open university degree. And look now, I'm very blessed.
4: Yeah, I did open university as well. Once I started working for GBC at 18.
5: Yeah,
4: I did both at the same time.
5: Yeah. Results don't determine.
4: So sometimes a traditional path, or what we know here in Gibraltar, a traditional path, isn't the right one.
6: Well, you look at the right person. I mean, certainly.
5: Life works in mysterious ways.
6: No GCSEs and no A levels. And here I am.
4: Well, thank you both so much. It's a pleasure, as always,
5: thank you so
4: to
5: much.
4: You both. And Seamus will be waiting for that announcement next week. Bishop Monsignor Charles Asabaradi and Gibraltar Cultural Services CEO and Festival Director Seamus Byrne. That's all from Gibraltar today. Harriet Seed is next. Enjoy your afternoon.
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13: From the GBC newsroom at 2. It's A-level results day. Students from Bayside and Westside, the College and Prior Park have all been receiving their grades today. The Director of Education said the results are very positive, with a slight rise in overall pass percentages. Kerry Scott told GBC these had gone up to 92%. The UK media reports an increase in the proportion of A and A-star grades in England, Wales and Northern Ireland. The impact of UK tax increases on Gibraltar's gaming sector could become clearer later this financial year. Minister Nigel Feetham says Gibraltar's now looking to diversify its gaming market internationally. And a Spanish fisherman who's challenged Gibraltar's authority to regulate Spanish fishing in BGTW has been reported for prosecution following an incident off Europa Point. Leoncio Fernandez was allegedly fishing with long lines without a permit and is accused of landing 3 protected skates. Your weather, cloudy today, should lift this afternoon. Highs of 29. That's the latest. I'm Claire Nandez.

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2: From the GBC newsroom at 3. A-level students have received their results today across Gibraltar's secondary institutions. The Education Department has announced a 92% overall pass rate from grades A star to E, with the Director of Education telling GBC the results are very positive. Prior Park has reported a 100% overall pass rate, with 89% of grades at A star to C. Gibraltar's looking beyond the UK to attract gaming companies as the sector faces increasing pressure from tax rises and job losses. Trade and Industry Minister Nigel Feetham says an international outreach programme has been accelerated, with Canada among the new markets being targeted. And a Spanish fishing vessel has been reported for prosecution after allegedly fishing without a permit in British Gibraltar territorial waters. The skipper, Leoncio Fernandez, is accused of landing three protected skates and refusing an instruction to return them to the water. Your weather, some cloud about today, highs of 29. That's the latest. I'm

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2: From the GBC newsroom at 4. After a summer of waiting, students from Bayside and Westside, the College and Prior Park have all been receiving their A-level results this morning. The Director of Education said the results are very positive, with a slight rise in overall pass percentages. Kerry Scott told GBC these had gone up to 92%. In the UK, media reports an increase in the proportion of A and A star grades in England, Wales and Northern Ireland. The impact of UK tax increases on Gibraltar's gaming sector could become clearer later this financial year. Minister Nigel Feetham says Gibraltar's now looking to diversify its gaming market internationally. And a Spanish fisherman who challenged Gibraltar's authority to regulate Spanish fishing in BGTW has been reported for prosecution. Leoncio Fernandez was allegedly fishing with long lines without a permit and is accused of landing three protected skates. Your weather, some cloud around this afternoon, highs of 29. That's the latest. I'm Claire Hernandez.

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2: From the GBC newsroom at 5. A-level students have received their results today across Gibraltar's secondary institutions. The Education Department has announced a 92% overall pass rate from grades A star to E, with the Director of Education telling GBC the results are very positive. Prior Park has reported a 100% overall pass rate, with 89% of grades at A star to C. Gibraltar's looking beyond the UK to attract gaming companies as the sector faces increasing pressure from tax rises and job losses. Trade and Industry Minister Nigel Feetham says an international outreach programme has been accelerated, with Canada among the new markets being targeted. And a Spanish fishing vessel has been reported for prosecution after allegedly fishing without a permit in British waters. The skipper, Leoncio Fernandez, is accused of landing 3 protected skates and refusing an instruction to return them to the water. Your weather: low cloud returns overnight with lows of 21. That's the latest. I'm Claire.

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2: From the GBC newsroom at 6. After a summer of waiting, students from Bayside and Westside, the college and Prior Park have all been receiving their A-level results today. The Director of Education said results are very positive, with a slight rise in overall pass percentages. Kerry Scott told GBC these had gone up to 92%. Prior Park has announced an overall pass rate of 100%. The impact of UK tax increases on Gibraltar's gaming sector could become clearer later this financial year. Minister Nigel Feetham says the ROC is now looking to diversify its gaming market internationally. And a Spanish fisherman who challenged Gibraltar's authority to regulate fishing in BGTW has been reported for prosecution following an incident off Europa Point. Leoncio Fernandez was allegedly fishing with long lines without a permit and is accused of landing 3 protected skates. Your weather overnight, low cloud returning, lows of 21. That's the latest. I'm Claire Nandes.

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1: Y estas son las noticias con Teresa González. 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Hoy se publican los resultados de los exámenes A-Level. Tras un verano de espera, los alumnos de Bayside, Westside, el colegio Gibraltar College of Further Education y Prior Park han recibido sus calificaciones esta mañana. En declaraciones a GBC, la directora de Educación, Carrie Scott, afirmó que había muchos casos de éxito.
2: Our overall pass percentage is slightly up from last year, going up to 92%, if my memory serves me correctly. So very positive, a lot of success stories. I think we've got something like 660 passes, across about 230 young people. So lots and lots to celebrate.
1: El ministro de Educación, John Cortés, se mostró muy contento por los alumnos que ahora están listos para comenzar la siguiente etapa de sus vidas.
3: Very happy with the results across the whole consortium. Very pleased to have spoken to some of the young people already making plans to go to university to carry out the different forms of study. Very pleased that our vocational courses have done very well because they're relatively new and obviously the more established ones. So yeah, I'm very proud of the young people. I'm very proud of the teachers who've shown them the way and have got them through to this stage.
1: GBC habló con algunos de los alumnos del Gibraltar College of Further Education y recibieron sus resultados hoy.
4: Very proud of myself, to be honest, at this age in time. You know, I wouldn't have thought I would be studying, but it's never late to further your career.
5: I'm feeling ecstatic because of how I got a merit on the whole overall. It was the best one I have ever done, to be honest.
6: I felt pretty exhilarated, honestly. I was, first thing I woke up, looked at my phone, and I screamed, ran to the living room, and I was like, oh my God, I got in. And knowing the amount of hard work I put into this, it really means a lot to me.
1: Hoy es el día de la publicación de los resultados de los exámenes A-Level y muchos estudiantes se han despertado esta mañana para recibir sus calificaciones y muchos para saber si han sido admitidos en la universidad o no. 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

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Así que On the Road, esta noche en GBC Television, a las 9 y justo después a las 10, echaremos la vista atrás con Flashback. 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
1: 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Por eso siempre está ahí y me dice, I'm listening, I'm listening. 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